0: Hey guys, it's Andy Kirk.
1: Brazilians use a word that is almost untranslatable. The word is saudades. Most dictionaries translate it as nostalgia, but that's not quite it. It used to describe the almost sad feelings you have about a happy memory. Many times when you talk to a Brazilian you haven't seen in a while, he'll say that he has many saudades for you. You can also have saudades for a place, such as home, or for a special time in your life. So often we focus too much on the past and not enough on the future. It's great to have these memories, but let's look forward. Let me challenge you to take a journey through time, but not into the past, but out of the past. I challenge you to give up your saudades for the good old days, to stop dwelling in the past and to start focusing instead on what your life is today. I'm Andy Kirk. Super
2: Kids. Helping kids look to God daily.
3: This is Vision Kids.

0: the future. We are Vision Kids.
1: Have you ever seen a boy with funny clothes? A girl with braces on her teeth or freckles on her nose? Some kids call them oddballs. Some kids call them weird.
2: Is it my imagination, or does Aunt Ruth have a beard?
1: God makes lots of people in all colors, shapes, and sizes. He loves them very much, and what we need to realize is that...

0: parents. Some are skinny, some are stout.
1: But the inside is the part that we're supposed to care about.
2: Aye, that's where we got feelings that are very much the same.
3: And so instead of

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1: Vision Kids.
2: Vision Kids.
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2: I'm being treated like some sort of traitor without benefit of trial or appeal. I'm not a traitor. My argument is with the German church and not the German government.
3: The German church and the German government are one, Bonhoeffer. Don't you understand?
4: This morning, it is estimated that over 600 synagogues and 7,500 Jewish-owned shops have been destroyed.
2: With all due respect, Pastor, if you board the wrong train, it is no use running along the corridor in the opposite direction.
5: What would you say if I told you that, hypothetically, there was a group in the government who are working to change things in Germany?
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5: The reality is there is such a group.

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2: Vision Kids.
3: Guten Tag, Herr Bonhoeffer.
4: Hans! Well, how did you know I would be on this train?
3: I asked your parents for the details of your return from America. I thought it would be good for us to talk before you reached Berlin. I believe the Nazis have bugged every house, every park bench, even the trees.
4: Not train compartments?
3: Perhaps even train compartments, but I'll risk it. You will be happy to know that we have arranged to keep you from being drafted into the army.
4: Oh, danke schön, Hans.
3: And a good thing, too, considering your premature return to Germany.
4: Now, how have you maneuvered me out of the military?
3: By making you essential elsewhere.
4: Oh, where? The church? I'm sure the government accepted that.
3: No, no, not the church. You're going to have to sever your ties to the church for the time being.
4: Well, not a concern. I believe they've already severed their ties with me. So, to whom am I essential?
3: The Abwehr.
4: And what?
3: Admiral Canaris wants to make you a civilian agent in military counterintelligence. It's remarkable, yeah?
4: Yeah?
3: As an agent of the Abwehr, you can travel under the auspices of working for the Nazis while actually doing work for us. It will even allow you to meet with the ecumenical church leaders that I know you care so deeply about. We'll post you in Munich so that you will be out from under the watchful eyes of the Gestapo in Berlin. We have even secured you lodgings in a Benedictine monastery in Ahrtal, near Munich. It's perfect. What do you think?
4: I think I cannot refuse. Tell Admiral Canaris I'm at his service.
3: You are in Germany's service, Dietrich. Not the Reich, but the true Germany. The Germany we hope to reclaim from this evil, deplorable regime.
5: Dateline September the 1st, 1939. Nazi Germany attacked Poland at dawn this morning in a blitzkrieg of tanks, infantry, and aircraft.
6: Britain and France had declared war on Germany for its aggression against Poland. In a broadcast, Prime Minister Chamberlain said, "In this war, we are not fighting against you, the German people, for whom we have no bitter feeling."
5: The people of Germany are applauding Adolf Hitler's move into Poland.
3: Dietrich, the Abwehr has an important communique for you to deliver to Bishop Bell in Switzerland. It's our desire that if we can overthrow Hitler successfully, then the Allied governments will recognize our authority to sign an armistice.
7: April 8, 1940. Hitler invaded Denmark,
5: Norway, Holland, Belgium, and Luxembourg on May the 10th as bombs rained down.
3: This is absurd. What are we supposed to do? We expected the war to throw Germany into a crisis, but Hitler is winning. The people won't allow us to declare him insane while he is successfully accomplishing his goals.
4: But he is no less guilty of his crimes, whether he's successful or not. The question is, Hans, are we prepared to resist him even if we cannot do so successfully? Dare we claim that God is on the side of the losers?
3: Oh, leave it to you to turn this into a theological question.
7: 14th of May, 1940. Hitler and his Nazi forces have turned their full might and power against France in a devastating wave that pushed the Allied forces off of the beaches of Dunkirk.
5: Compiègne in France. It was here on November the 11th, 1918, that the armistice ending the First World War was signed. Germany succumbed in disgrace to its ancient enemies of France and Britain. Today, on June the 22nd, 1940, the tables have been reversed. Adolf Hitler, Field Marshal Goering, and other German leaders are here to secure France's unconditional surrender to the Nazis.
4: It's increasingly difficult. My work with the Abwehr allows me to meet regularly with Bishop Bell and members of church resistance in other countries. But in this country, I dare not speak to the confessing church of what I'm doing for fear that it will hurt them if I'm found out. So now they think I've turned. They think I've compromised.
2: Oh, Dietrich.
4: Is it so important what they think? Oh, I don't know. I startled one of my former students the other day when I saluted. I raised my arm when they played the national anthem after France surrendered. I saw the look in his eyes as he was certain that I betrayed my own principles. All I could say to him was, we are fighting for riskier and more important things than a salute. Mama, Papa, I will shout Heil Hitler at the top of my lungs if it will help to cover the whispers of rebellion that will bring him down.
5: Today, the Nazi government announced that all Jews must wear a yellow star identifying their race.
2: Heinrich Himmler has begun the relocation of Jews living in Berlin and its environs.
4: Where, Hans? Where are they taking them?
3: They are relocating the Jews to the concentration camps. Where else? Admiral Canaris has instructed us to formulate a plan to help to get Jewish families safely out of the country, even if it's just a handful at a time.
4: I think I know how we can do that.
8: But Herr Bonhoeffer, they are Jews. I cannot let them through.
4: Do you see their papers? Do you understand who they are working for? The Abwehr.
8: Yes, I see. But as Jews, I'm not sure
4: look,
8: that I...
4: Look, what is your name? Otto...
8: Otto Trott.
4: Herr Trott. I appreciate the diligence of your efforts, but we must be on that ferry to Sweden when it leaves. Important life business depends upon it. Now, it isn't my intention to have you interrogated by the Gestapo.
8: The Gestapo? Interrogated? Me?
4: But I will not take responsibility for your future if you do not let me and my associates through. Do you understand?
8: Yes, Herr Bonhoeffer. Right away, sir.
4: Thank you.
9: Yes, may I help you?
4: Oh, good evening, Fräulein.
9: Reverend Bonhoeffer? Grandma, it's Reverend Bonhoeffer. Come in, come in.
4: Oh, it's raining terribly. Where can I hang my coat?
9: I'll take it.
4: Oh, be careful, it's wet. You're Maria, aren't you?
9: You remembered. I'm flattered.
4: I taught you and your sister, wasn't it? Confirmation. But you were so young then.
10: What is she now? An old 18? Hello, Reverend Bonhoeffer. What an unexpected surprise.
4: Good evening, Frau von Kleidswetzow.

0: hold! Hold, Maria! Come quickly!
1: Oh, good. You are finally awake.
2: Oh, where am I? What's happened?
1: Don't you remember? You at Kramer, Ruth von Kleist Retzow's house. You came a couple of days ago.
2: A couple of days?
1: You've been very ill. You have pneumonia, according to our doctor.
2: Oh, no.
1: Don't worry, Reverend. We phoned your parents and have assured them that you will be all right. You are to rest here until you are completely recovered.
2: You are Maria von Wedemeyer.
1: That's right.
2: I remember, yes. I told you how grown up you've become since I last saw you. And, quite beautiful, if I may say so.
1: You may, providing that isn't your fever talking.
2: Maria, it's very important I make a phone call to someone in Munich.
1: You can make all the phone calls you need to make. But first, you have a visitor.
2: Oh?
1: He came this morning. You can come in now. He's awake.
3: Thank you, Maria. Hello, Dietrich.
2: Hans, I'm so glad it's you.
1: I will leave you two gentlemen to talk.
2: Thank you, Maria. You're kind.
1: Not at all.
3: I insisted on coming after Frau von Kleitz-Retzow phoned your parents. Of course, the whole family was worried. Christine made some cakes for me to bring, but I'm afraid I've eaten quite a few on the way up. How did the operation go?
2: Can we talk here? Do you want to check the door?
3: Not necessary. Ruth von Kleitz-Retzow is one of us.
2: What?
3: Well, she has supported us from the very start. Not only morally, but with her money. Didn't you know? I thought that's why you came here.
2: No, I had no idea. She'd been a friend of the family for years. Well, then, the operation was a success. I was able to get all seven of them into Sweden.
3: Excellent. Well done, Dietrich. The Admiral will be very pleased.
2: We simply have to tell them not to wear the yellow stars from now on, to keep them out of sight. It caused a panic with the official at the ferry.
3: Ah, I see. I'll pass that along. Now, the doctor said that you will need plenty of rest, perhaps a few weeks.
2: Ah.
3: Frankly, we are glad. We think that you need it. You've been working too hard for too long.
2: I'd argue, but I don't have the strength.
3: Well, I'm sure that Maria will help you pass the time. She's an attractive girl.
2: Yes, she is. Hans, it isn't enough.
3: What isn't?
2: Seven Jews. Only seven, Hans, out of the hundreds, perhaps thousands, that are being sent to the concentration camps.
3: Now that we have seen how it can work, how to maneuver through the bureaucracy, we will get more out.
2: It isn't enough.
3: No, I don't suppose that it is. Our plans for revolt have collapsed, Dietrich.
2: Why?
3: At every turn, we are thwarted by some new circumstance. Another victory by Hitler, a sudden change of procedure or personnel. The man is so blasted lucky, it's infuriating.
2: What are you telling me, Hans?
3: I'm telling you only that you should use this time to rest and think.
2: Yeah, but think about what?
3: Tell me, what do you think of that verse in the Gospel of St. Matthew, where Jesus says that all who take up the sword will perish by the sword?
2: Yeah, it's a true judgment, and valid for us.
3: Is it a judgment that you are ready to accept?
2: Since all other possibilities to eliminate this evil have been exhausted, then... Yes, I am.
3: Rest, Dietrich. We have a lot of work ahead of us.
4: Listening to Vision Kids.
5: Vision Kids!
3: Quit pacing, Dietrich. You're getting on my nerves.
2: Something's gone wrong.
3: Play the piano.
2: We should have heard something by now. Perhaps we've been found out.
3: Be patient.
1: Good afternoon.
2: Hello, Maria.
3: Guten Tag, Fräulein.
1: I brought you tea.
2: You're kind.
3: Thank you.
1: Don't stop, Dietrich. That was quite

0: Beautiful.
1: Ah, not a practice. I'm all thumbs.
0: Hardly. Do call for us if you need anything. My grandmother and I are in the front room, watching.
2: Again, thank you, Fräulein.
1: Hans, does she know?
2: She and her grandmother knows that something might happen regarding Hitler, but they don't know the specifics. We try to keep the details to the barest in case any of us is arrested. Dietrich, is it wise to fall in love now?
1: I beg your pardon?
2: I saw the way you looked at her when she came in. Your time here while you've been recuperating. You've spent a lot of time with her over the past few weeks, I assume.
1: I have. She's a remarkable girl.
2: A girl, though. Significantly younger than you.
1: I know, I know. It's absurd. Yet, she makes me feel... She brings something to my heart that I haven't felt in a long time.
2: What?
1: Hope.
2: I'll answer it.
1: Heaven have mercy.
2: Hello. Yeah. I see. No, we will discuss the matter when I return to Berlin. Yeah, thank you. Goodbye.
1: Well?
2: Hitler's plane just landed in East Prussia. He is unharmed. The bombs didn't go off.
1: No. How is this possible?
2: Something must have gone wrong with the detonators. I have to return to Berlin immediately. Are you well enough to travel?
1: To Berlin? Of course.
2: No. I need you to go in my stead to Stockholm. While you were ill, I arranged a meeting there. It's better if you go, if you're up to it. Here. The details are inside.
1: But who am I meeting?
2: Bishop Bell.
1: Oh. Hans, what are we going to do now?
2: What else can we do? Attempt again. And again, and again, until that stupid detonator goes off.
3: My dear boy, it's so good to see you again. What are you doing in Stockholm? I thought I was meeting Hans.
1: Hans had to return to Berlin. I've been instructed to tell you that the effort to have Uncle Rudy put away was unsuccessful.
3: Uncle Rudy? Oh, yes, I see.
1: What news do you have from the West?
3: Not good, I'm afraid. The blitz against London has caused irrevocable damage, and I don't mean physically. The British government has given up on the idea of negotiating with any group that succeeds in overthrowing your Uncle Rudy. They want total victory over Germany this time. No armistice, no treaty, complete surrender.
1: Oh, that is disappointing.
3: Mm. Now tell me, Dietrich, how are you affected by all of this? I mean, you're a theologian, not a conspirator. This seems so very worldly for you.
1: I suppose it is worldly in a way, which may be why I find it so exhilarating. It's refreshing to get out from behind the cloisters and constant infighting of the church and do something about my country. It's affecting everything. I read my Bible and it comes alive to me. I pray and God is alive in my prayers. I am alive.
3: But what of your pacifism? I mean, your views on peace?
1: I will never take up arms against another Christian. I promise that. But Hitler is another matter altogether.
3: How?
1: If, as a pastor, I saw a drunken driver get behind the wheel of a car, knowing that he would soon race at very high speed down the highway, is it enough for me to bury the victims he might hit along the way or comfort the surviving relatives? No. It is more important for me to arrest the wheel out of the hands of the drunken by whatever means possible.
3: I still find it hard to imagine you in the midst of this kind of business.
1: Don't get me wrong, George. I feel alive, but I'm not at ease. I do not wake in the morning with a proud, determined feeling in my heart. Every morning, I question myself. In a way, I believe this is repentance for me, knowing that there may well be punishment from God in some way. As a Christian, I think it's wrong to try to escape repentance or even chaos if God wills to bring it to us. We must endure this judgment as Christians.
3: Yes, I understand. Dietrich, I wish you'd come back to London with me. I'm anxious about this whole business, and I can't help but think... Oh, no, it's ridiculous to ask.
1: Thank you, George, but I couldn't go. Wherever this may lead, I'm prepared. That's a decision I made when I left America. I'm convinced that my life has followed a straight and unbroken course, strange as it may seem. And I'm willing to follow it wherever it goes from here.
0: Dietrich, you came back. I had hoped that you would. Aren't these daisies beautiful?
1: Yeah, they are, they are. Maria, I'm rushing back to Berlin, but I had to see you, if only for a moment.
0: A moment? That's terribly impractical.
1: I know. But I wanted to burn your image into my mind for the trip back. And until I can see you again.
0: Oh, don't be so dramatic. Come inside. Let's have some tea and you can play the piano for me.
1: No, Maria. I truly don't have the time right now. But, I came to say, Oh, no, it would be inappropriate now.
0: And what would be inappropriate, Dietrich?
1: To tell you now that I have every desire to see you, to court you, with the ultimate goal of asking you to marry me.
0: You want to marry me?
1: Eventually, yes. But it would be inappropriate to say so now.
0: Then it would be equally inappropriate for me to say yes now. So, you couldn't know that in a stupid, schoolgirlish way, I think I have loved you ever since you taught me for confirmation.
1: There's nothing stupid or schoolgirlish about you, Maria. Then, may I call on you again?
0: If we are to marry, then I think you'd better.
1: An excellent point, yeah. Guten Tag, Fräulein.
0: Auf Wiedersehen, Dietrich.
2: Guten Tag, Dietrich.
1: Hans, you haven't been followed, have you? Followed? On the train? Why? Is something wrong?
2: Perhaps. What did Bishop Bell say?
1: Bishop Bell said the British aren't making any deals with us or anyone. They want Uncle Rudy for themselves.
2: I see. That's bad news.
1: The bishop assured me he will continue to intercede with his government on our behalf. So, what's wrong, Hans? You look worried.
2: Well, it's probably nothing. It's a fluke, actually.
1: Well, what kind of fluke?
2: A customs official in Prague has stopped one of our agents and questioned him about certain currency irregularities.
1: Currency irregularities?
2: The details are not important. What's important is that our agent stated that he was working with the Abwehr office in Munich. The Gestapo has been there this morning to investigate the matter. They have found the accounts for the Jews that we have helped to get out of the country. It's only a matter of time before the trail will lead them to our office.
1: But you and Admiral Canois covered your tracks. You said so repeatedly.
2: But the Gestapo is very jealous of the Abwehr. This could be their golden opportunity to prove what they have always believed, that we are not loyal to the Reich. We must be very careful in the days to come. I have no doubt that they will step up their surveillance of us. Phones tapped, letters opened, homes and offices watched.
1: I'll be careful, Hans. As you said, though, it's a fluke investigation, an accident. The Gestapo has no idea what they've walked into.
2: Dietrich, it is just this sort of accident that could bring us down.
4: We want to sing happy birthday to your father, and the cake is nearly ready.
1: Nearly ready? How did you ever fit 75 candles on top?
4: We're dividing by three. Do you know where Christine and Hans are? We expected them by now.
1: No. When I saw them yesterday, they said they would be here. Shall I phone them?
4: Oh, if you don't mind, while we gather everyone into the dining room.
1: All right.
5: Dietrich, Come in and entertain the children while they wait. Tell them a story. What is wrong?
2: I just phoned Hans and Christina's house. A stranger answered the phone.
5: Do you think?
2: Yes. I'm afraid so.
6: Don't answer that door. Two black cars in the driveway. I think it is the Gestapo.
5: They have Hans and Christina.
6: No. Dietrich, you must leave. Out the back. Through the garden, please.
2: No, Mama. Running will not help anything. We prepared for this. Everything should be in place. Secret codes, means of transmission.
6: But Dietrich!
5: Be strong, Mama. He's right.
2: Now, let me think. My desk is in order. I've destroyed the communiques. Yeah, well, I suppose there's only one thing left to do.
6: What?
2: Answer the door.
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0: I don't think we can afford that right now, Junior. How about a ball?
1: Thank you, Dad, for our day, for our trip to the mall, for the time.

0: about the mum and dad verse? 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Children, put your hands up if your dad is ever crusty. Oh, no! 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
1: Go and stop it, kids. 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
0: Children, put your hands up if your mum is sometimes gets in a flap. Oh, no! 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
2: if your dad is crying.

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1: Hi, my name's Saxon, and my favourite Bible verse is Luke chapter 15, verse 20,
0: which says,
1: "So he returned home to his father,
0: and while he was still a long way off, his father saw him coming.
1: Filled with love and compassion, he ran to his son, embraced him and kissed him."
0: That's Luke 15, verse 20.
1: And this is Vision Kids.
2: Vision!

0: Dance of the Cucumber in its original Spanish. Bob the Tomato will translate.
1: Miren al pepino.
2: Watch the cucumber. See how he moves. Like a lion chasing a mouse.
1: Miren al pepino.
2: Watch the cucumber.
1: Qué suave es movimiento.
2: Oh, how smooth his motion. Like butter on a bald monkey.
1: Miren al pepino.
2: Watch the cucumber.

0: Dance, dance, yeah!
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1: No es triste.
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1: Él no puede bailar.
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1: Pobre tomate.
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1: Pero no puede danzar.
0: But he can't. Okay, stop the music! What do you mean I can't dance? I can dance! Well, what about Uncle Louie's polka party? Didn't you see me dancing at Uncle Louie's polka party?
1: No comprendo.
0: No comprendo? I'll show you no comprendo!
2: Mom! Dad! Look over here! Get a picture of me next to the cucumber in authentic Argentinian garb!
0: Okay, Junior, but we better hurry. I think the dwarves have your mother confused with someone else. Say peas!
2: Peas!
1: Escuchen al pepino.
0: Listen to the cucumber.
1: Oigan su
0: Here
1: voz
0: is strong voice.
1: Un león,
0: like a lion.
1: Listo a devorar.
0: About to eat.
1: Escuchen al pepino.
0: Listen to the cucumber.
1: Dulce
0: How
1: su
0: canto. Sweet his voice.
1: Que sopa
0: the
1: su
0: breath
1: garganta.
0: From his throat
1: Parece
0: is like a chorus
1: trinar.
0: Of little birdies.
1: Escuchen al
0: Listen
1: pepino.
0: To the cucumber.
1: Los
0: All
1: vegetales.
0: The vegetables.
1: Inviten a
0: envy
1: su amigo
0: their friend.
1: Como
0: wishing to sing
1: cantar.
0: As he.
1: Pepino
0: Singing
1: cantador.
0: Cucumber.
1: Pepino
0: singing
1: cantador,
0: cucumber,
1: pepino
0: singing
1: cantador,
0: cucumber,
1: canta,
0: sing,
1: canta
0: sing,
1: ya.
0: Yeah.
1: Escuchen el tomate.
0: Listen to the tomato.
1: No es triste.
0: Isn't it sad?
1: Él no puede cantar.
0: He can't sing.
1: Pobre tomate.
0: Poor tomato.
1: Él desearía poder cantar.
0: He wishes he could sing.
1: Fuerte y dulce como el pepino.
0: Strong and sweet like the cucumber.
1: Pero no puede.
0: But he can't.
1: Ni siquiera dar un silbido.
0: Can't even whistle. All right, that's it, señor. Come over here and let me sing you a song.
1: Adiós, amigos.
3: This has been Silly Songs with Larry. Tune in next time to hear Larry sing.
1: Bob is really angry. I hope he doesn't catch me.

0: helping kids look to God daily.
1: This is Vision Kids.
2: You do it. Stop what you're doing and pray to Jesus.
3: Stop
2: what you're doing and pray.

0: Nudge. Pray to Jesus when you're cranky.
1: Oh, I'm getting really cranky. I gotta count to three. One, two, three. Stop it.
0: Pray to Jesus when you're naughty.
1: Oh, no, it wasn't me. She did it.
0: Pray

0: Jesus, when you're hurting.
1: Ow, that hurts.
0: Pray to Jesus when you're frightened.
1: Oh, what was that?
0: No, it's alright, it's only me.
1: Okay, phew.
0: Pray to Jesus when you're sleepy.
1: Oh, I like this one. Okay, sleepy.
2: You see.
1: Colin. I meant to do the actions. Don't go to sleep. Colin! Colin! Wake up, Colin!
3: Oh, we're still doing the song, sorry.
0: Yes. Pray to Jesus, mighty, mighty Jesus. Go on. Stop what you're doing and pray to Jesus.
4: Stop what you're doing and pray to Jesus.
0: Stop what you're doing and pray to Jesus.

0: 24/7
1: and just for us.
2: This is Vision Kids.
3: Well, God is great and he's greatly to be praised. I said God is great.

0: right.
1: Aw, this is a bit boring.
2: Yeah.
1: It's too slight.
2: Yeah.
0: Oh, yeah? Well, God is great, and he's greatly to be praised. I said, God is great. And

0: is strong and he's so great.
1: Oh, yeah, that was really good.
2: Yeah, yeah, just like Colin. Yeah.
3: 24/7.
4: And just for us,
3: this is Vision Kids.
5: You know, Pa, my two favorite things in the whole world are friends and singing.

0: My light going.
1: G'day, it's Andy Kirk here. There was once a donkey that fell in a large hole. The farmer heard the donkey's braying and he determined that it was too hard to rescue the donkey out of the hole. He called his friends and they started to fill the hole in with dirt. The old donkey got mad, and so would you, because he was stuck in a hole and dirt was raining down on top of him. As the dirt landed on him, he shook it off, and as he did, he stepped up on the new soil under his feet. This continued for over an hour until finally the exhausted donkey stepped out of the hole because the stuff that was supposed to bury him actually helped him. Do you know in life that the same goes for us, in the fact that we sometimes get buried and covered in all sorts of mess, but all we need to do is keep shaking it off and step up, just like the donkey did. Keep doing this and you'll rise to the top. I'm Andy Kirk. Super
2: Kids. Vision Kids.
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3: 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Romans 8, verse 28.
1: Join us in memorising scripture together. 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
0: Vision!

Hello there. I've been expecting you. I'm John Rhys Davies with Lamplighter Theatre. Welcome to Abingdon Falls. It won't take long till you see why people are drawn to this New England village, where neighbors visit and children play. It's a place of history, mystery, and new beginnings. But first, there's something you need to see and someone you need to meet. His name, Finian Jones. You might say he's a collector, but once you step inside his shop, you'll see he's much, much more. He's a collector of stories from rare books of times long past. So enjoy a cup of Finian's finest blends as he invites you to an unexpected journey, one you are about to experience.

0: Well, I do believe I have the great pleasure of welcoming Jack and Gladys to this fine morning.
1: Hello, Finian.
0: Oh, hello, and how are my friends today?
1: Fine.
2: Fine.
1: Well, not really.
2: Not really at all.
0: Oh?
1: We need your advice.
2: There's a secret we need to share with you. Hmm?
1: Pull up a chair, will you?
0: Oh, I most certainly will.
1: Now, you knew we were publishers, right?
0: Reach the World magazine, 32 years, 100,000 readers.
1: Very good.
2: Every month, we minister to tens of thousands of people, but we have never told our next-door neighbor once about Jesus.
0: Oh, I see.
1: His name is Joe. Lived beside us for 11 years now. We wave to each other when we pass by, but... Well, he stays on his side of the fence, and we stay on ours.
2: We heard that Joe is into meditation and enlightenment, that kind of thing. We haven't had time to get to know him or just talk with him. Really, we're so busy.
1: 32 years of busy.
0: Oh, I can relate. Let me guess, if I may.
1: Go ahead.
0: Perhaps you're caught up in the business of busyness. Just the way that I was. You have meetings to attend, appointments to make, clubs to belong, guests to invite, places to go, people to meet, deadlines to hit, goals to achieve, clothes to put on, bills to put off, gardens to rake, grandkids to take, cookies to bake, bunions to ache, and no time left for friends to make.
1: You hit the nail right on the head.
2: That's us for sure.
0: Oh, it's a lot of us, Gladys. You know, God showed me that I truly live life when I share life with others. When I take time for the one person who may just need someone to talk to laugh with, to cry with.
2: Well, that's why we're here. We've seen how you talk so naturally to people about God. You treat everyone who walks in that door like their family. And it doesn't matter how they're dressed or what they believe, you relate to them so well.
1: We're here to learn.
0: Well, what kind words and what lovely people. I could learn so much from you, and yet you come here to learn from me. Well, I think it's time that I tell you my secret.
2: Hmm?
0: Yes, I learned from a man named Anselmo. And I could introduce you. That is, if you care to meet him.
1: We would love to meet your friend. Please.
2: Yes.
0: Well, then, come. Anselmo will teach you exactly how to talk to your friend Joe.
1: Great. Can't wait to meet this guy.
0: Well, open the door.
1: All right. After you, dear.
2: Thank you.
1: I gather you like books.
0: Yes, and I like to gather books. But believe it or not, at one point in my life, I hated to read.
2: Really?
0: Oh, really? However, my dear Uncle Charlie took me aside one day, and he told me something I'll never forget. He looked me in the eye, and he said,
3: Finian, 5 years from now, you'll be the same person you are today, except for the people that you meet and the books that you read.
0: You see, God used my uncle to change my heart, opened up a whole new world for me, more than I could ever think or imagine.
1: Well, will you look at that? I haven't seen one of these in years.
0: Oh, well, that, my good man, is Rolo, my rolling ladder.
1: Yeah, I've got to see this.
2: Dear, we're here to see Finian's friend.
0: Oh, it's actually, really, quite perfectly and completely fine. In fact, here we go.
2: What?
0: Step right up and right on board, please, Madame Gladys, Master Jack.
2: All right.
1: Glad to.
0: First, we clear the tracks, then we pull the lever, and then we jump on. Like this! Go Rolo! Whoa!
2: My hair!
1: Well, you better hold on, honey!
0: It always happens on the hairpin. Ah!
1: No problem with my hair.
0: Yeah! Oh, well, we're coming to a stop now. Brace yourselves.
1: That was the most fun I've had in years.
0: Oh, my friend, the fun has only just begun.
2: My hair, I feel rather...
1: Well, rather beautiful, I'd say. You know, you ought to let your hair down more often.
3: Well, sorry to interrupt you two, but I
2: Anselmo.
3: Yes, exactly. You see that tan-colored book there, the third one from the left?
2: The one that looks the color of sand?
0: The color of sand. What an astute observation you make, my good lady. As you will soon discover, that is the one.
2: The captive.
0: Now, follow me if you will, please. Oh, which way to go? The Italian villa room? No, that's a no good. The Algerian pirate room? No, matey. The Siberian popsicle room? Nick. I've got it. And now, my good friends, may I introduce you to...
2: Anselmo?
0: An all-expense-paid trip to...
2: The beach!
0: The beach!
4: How did you get us here, boy?
0: Oh, it's a trade secret. A simple combination of special effects, sound effects, wave particle effects, albedo effects, and personal effects.
2: Oh, this is amazing.
0: Oh, isn't it, though? And right behind this palm tree is...
2: Anselmo?
0: Not yet. It's actually this.
4: Is that a ukulele you got there?
0: This, my friend, is a lute, a descendant of an Arab musical instrument known as the oud, which has been around for over 1,000 years.
4: So how do you play that thing?
0: I playfully pluck it with my plectrum.
4: How do you come up with this stuff?
0: Plus, I placate the place with a plethora of pleasant platitudes for your pleasure.
4: Please.
0: That's the plan. So, beach towels, beach chairs, buckets, and boogie boards, it's all there for you.
4: Off we go!
2: Thank you, Finian. This is lovely. Will Anselmo be joining us?
0: Oh, I have a feeling he'll be along shortly. Meantime, just make yourselves comfortable. You can begin by taking a journey through that book I gave you.

0: Hard to catch up with you.
1: How'd he get all this sand in here? That's what I'd like to know.
0: Well, I have no idea, but don't you love it? Now, he said to start reading, and Anselmo would be along shortly.
1: All right, then. Go for it.
0: The Captive. Chapter 1. Captured. One beautiful spring morning, Anselmo...
1: Anselmo?
0: That's the name of the man we're supposed to meet. Finian! Did you...
1: Where'd he go?
0: I'm not sure. But he wants us to read, so...
1: I'm game.
0: Anselmo, a noble youth of 16, was returning along the seashore from Salerno, at that time the seat of the most celebrated of all the Italian universities, for the purpose of spending the holidays in his father's castle.
2: I'm going to miss your music.
3: You should learn to play the lute yourself, Dominic.
2: Look at these hands, Anselmo. These are made for real work.
3: I suppose some hands are made to play the lute, and other hands are made to applaud those who do.
2: Or slap those who do. Come on, let's take one last walk along the shore. You're going to regret it, Anselmo.
3: Leaving here? No, I won't.
2: Do you really think you'll find another place to do this? Playing your lute, walking by the seashore with your best friend?
3: I'll still have my lute. And Genoa has a seashore. You? I'll have to replace you with a dog or something.
2: Oh, I certainly hope we're able to laugh with each other again soon.
3: Dominic, you act as if I'm travelling to the far reaches of the globe. I'm only going home. We'll see each other again.
2: You're a graduate now. You have degrees in music and theology. A promising career ahead of you. You no longer have to study for the two of us. You're finally free.
3: That I am. I'm going home for the summer to earn some money in my father's business. Then I start working at the university in Rome in 2 months. And Dominic, I wasn't studying for two. Yeah, it was more like 1.5.
2: I can't say I didn't deserve that. I never would have made it if it wasn't for you. Oh, I envy you.
3: Why?
2: Your life is right there, laid out in front of you like a grand feast. Me? It's already midday and I still haven't planned breakfast.
4: Did you lose one?
5: No. Did you steal one?
4: Of course.
2: Well, that's strange.
5: You were the
2: what?
5: Last one in my
2: the ship? Why would they dock here? It's not even a harbour.
5: I searched the floor. There's no one in my room.
3: What's going on there?
5: I have tortured people for looking at my body.
2: He has a knife.
5: I simply throw you off my ship.
6: What?
5: Go.
6: You can't do this.
5: Goodbye, Babu.
6: No.
3: He's going to let him drown. Hurry, Dominic.
6: Help me.
3: We're coming.
7: To my shoulders.
6: Thank you. Oh, thank you. Thank you. You saved me.
5: Oh. Well done. Thank you both.
3: You were going to let this man die.
5: Yes, but thanks to you, our most worthless crew member has survived. You came just in time.
3: I know. We saw the whole thing.
5: No, I mean you came just in time because we are about to put out to sea. And now, you can come with us.
3: What?
5: Malik, Rashad, tie Manu to that tree.
8: Certainly, Captain.
6: No. Let go of me.
5: Ghazni, Kabul, seize these two.
9: Yes, Captain. Come here.
3: What is happening?
2: And Selmo, run.
9: Not so fast.
2: Get off me. How does the sand taste? That will teach you.
9: That will teach you.

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1: We're not going with you.
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1: Who are you?
0: I am your captain. But some would call me a pirate. Put the skinny one next to that big oaf over there. This one can go on the other side.
5: Yes, Captain.
0: Say hello to your new friends.
1: What are you going to do with us?
0: That's not your business. You see that big stick?
6: The oar?
0: That's your business!
6: You've enslaved all these people to row your ship.
5: Hold still.
6: How are we to row with manacles on?
0: Enough whining. We set sail within the hour. Make your introductions now. Soon, you'll be too tired to even move your lips.
5: Do you want us to find more food before we leave, Captain?
0: No, we've been delayed long enough. We go now.
6: Does anyone know what is happening?
7: They took all of us, just as they did you.
6: Well, how long have you been in the ship?
7: I haven't seen the light of day in 2 weeks. They stole me from the shores of Palermo.
1: You've been rowing this ship for 2 weeks?
7: Yes.
1: Where are we going?
8: Nobody knows.
7: What does it matter? We're going to be rowing this ship for the rest of our lives. Who cares if we go to jolly London or romantic Venice? It all looks the same from inside this prison.
8: Stop saying that, Gino. You depress everyone.
7: I am the only one man enough to face it.
6: You've lost hope.
7: Anything in here resemble hope to you, skinny man?
6: No, but the work of God cannot always be seen by human eyes.
7: Oh, no. Not another one of those.
6: One of those? You mean a follower of Christ?
7: Yes. Peter, over there, was still singing praises to his God after 4 days. You notice he's not a singing anymore. You're not a singer, are you?
6: No.
1: Peter, you're a believer in Christ.
8: Yes. Though Gino speaks the truth, my faith was stronger when I had earth under my feet.
6: Well, you haven't stopped praying, have you?
8: I have prayed, but I feel as though my prayers are trapped inside the walls of this ship.
6: That is the enemy talking. God's ears are not muffled by mere wood and metal.
1: Anselmo's right. Though God may cause grief, he will have compassion.
8: You are new and naive. Just wait till your hands bleed from chafing, your back breaks from rowing, and your stomach turns from eating spoiled grub. As for me, I cannot pray anymore.
7: Yes. Listen to Peter. Spare our weary ears.
6: I'm sorry. I cannot help but pray.
7: Oh.
6: Dear God in heaven, though we walk through the valley of the shadow of death, we will fear no evil, for you are with us.

0: they not know that the dead cannot roll? Why haven't they fed us yet today?
1: I cannot do it anymore. I cannot feel my arms. I must rest.
2: Peter! Pull your weight! You're making it harder for the rest of us!
1: What does it matter? We're all going to die here anyway.
0: Don't say that. Go ahead and lay down for a moment, Peter. I'll do the rowing for both of us.
1: Why would you do such a thing for me?
0: Because of the one I follow. The same one you're to follow.
3: You can trust him, Peter.
2: Don't listen to them. God does not concern himself with the likes of us. How dare you fill Peter's mind with false hope?
3: Hope is not based on our circumstances. Hope in God is a hope that never disappoints.
1: I know this. I want to believe it again.
3: Peter, you can.
1: God, dear God, will you deliver us out of this wretched darkness? I want to see your beautiful light once again.
4: We're approaching land.
0: To get food.
4: Shut your mouth. I'm the only one talking. Our journey is over. You are to get off the ship and walk exactly where we tell you to walk. Do not take one step to the left or the right, or you will be shot. You're all going to market. There you'll be bought, and you'll meet your new masters.
5: New masters?
4: Now keep rowing. I didn't tell you to stop.
0: We're going to be slaves.
1: We're getting out of the ship. We're going to see daylight again. God heard me. He heard me.
2: Oh, that's enough of that. This is no better than what we've had.
3: Why would you say that?
2: No freedom. Backbreaking work. Really fed. Does this sound familiar to you?
3: Perhaps it's just the next step in God's ultimate plan.
2: I'm about to spit on you!
0: I feel both hope and dread at the same time, friend.
3: We will soon see what all this means.
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4: Line up! Single file! And not a word!
1: Oh, it is so wonderfully bright out here
3: and cool. Peter, listen to me.
1: Yes, Anselmo?
3: We will probably be separated. You will have to hold on to God yourself. But remember, he will never let go of you.
1: I have promises I can hold on to now. I may falter, but I believe I can trust him again. Thank you, my friend.
3: Remember, those who endure to the end will be delivered.
1: Your encouragement has been life to me, my friend. I would not be alive today if it hadn't been for you.
3: I will pray for you, Peter.
1: And I will pray for you.
3: Anselmo, yes? I have a plan.
1: What plan?
4: I said not a word. If my merchandise wasn't about to be sold, I would leave my mark on you for good. So, time to survey the merchandise, my good friends. These slaves you see before you are of the finest quality. I worked with them for many weeks, weeded out the weakest of the bunch. Ah, Ben Ali, my very good man.
10: Hello, Kenya.
4: You can readily see these men are strong, hard-working, and obedient, no?
10: You, let me see your hands.
11: Yes, sir.
10: Teeth? What kind of work have you done?
11: I've worked as a fisherman in my father's business. But now I'm studying law.
10: It appears your career plans have taken a turn in quite a different direction. I'm not sure that I want a law student about my home. I would think you would argue too much. However, perhaps those muscles will be worth an argument or two. I would like to buy this one.
4: Oh, yes, this one will be a fine worker.
10: I will give you 100 gold pieces for him.
4: Oh, but my dear friend, I could sell him down the road for 200.
10: 120.
4: He's yours.
10: Very good. And you?
12: Yes?
10: Why are you here? Who would want such a weakling as you?
4: Now, he's stronger than he looks, Ben Ali. I saw him save a drowning man once.
10: What do you do, boy?
12: I am a student of music.
10: Do you read?
12: Yes.
10: I'll give you 3.
4: 3? 100?
10: No, 3.
4: 3 gold pieces? I might as well give him to you for nothing.
10: 10 is my final offer.
4: I cannot let him go for such a small price.
10: Then you can take your lute player back with you on the ship.
4: Yes, 10 gold pieces. He's yours.
10: Very well. I'll take the 2 of them then.
4: Very good.
10: Come with me, slaves. What are your names?
11: I'm Dominic.
12: I'm Anselmo.
10: Good. We have a long journey ahead of us.
11: Sir?
10: Yes?
11: I have a proposal for you.
10: Oh, he's already practicing law. What is it?
11: My father is very wealthy. He owns a fleet of ships. You just paid 130 gold pieces for us. My father will double that if you will agree to give us our freedom and allow us to go back to our families.
10: Yes, and your family will make me very wealthy, I'm sure. I've heard that story many times before. I do not bargain with my own property.
1: So that was your perfect plan? Quiet.
11: Sir, it's in your best interest.
10: Do not worry about my best interests. I certainly will not be worrying about yours. The 2 of you need to understand. You are slaves. Now and for the rest of your lives, you work for others. The life you had is over. You'll never see your families again.

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1: I have a perfect plan. It's a plan to escape.
2: He is an infidel. I can see it in his eyes.
3: You do not believe I could cast you into hell?
1: No.
3: That is where you are wrong.
4: Yeah! Where are we going? We need to find a rock, a cave, any place to hide.
0: I'm your host, John Rhys Davies. We've enjoyed our visit with you. Come back soon. You're always welcome here at Lamplighter Theatre.
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2: Hi, I'm Cooper, and my favourite Bible verse is Isaiah 41 verse 10, which says, "So do not fear, for I am with you. Do not be dismayed, for I am your God. I will strengthen you and help you. I will uphold you with my righteous right hand."
1: That's Isaiah 41 verse 10, and this is Vision Kids.
3: Vision Kids!

0: We are the future.
1: We are the future.
2: We are the future.
3: We are the future.
4: We are Vision Kids.
5: Oh, are you referring to this one?

0: How are we gonna get to heaven?
1: Maybe we can take a taxi. I'm really good at calling taxis. Taxi! Yoo-hoo! Taxicab! Taxi!
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0: Hey guys, it's Andy Kirk. One of Aesop's fables tells of an old man and his son bringing a donkey to the market. Passing some people on the way, they hear a remark, "Look at that silly pair walking when they could be riding." Because of what they said, they then got on the donkey and rode it. And then they heard some people, "Look at those selfish pair breaking the back of the poor donkey." So the old man got off. A bit further down the road, they heard someone say, "That's terrible, having the old man walk while the fit young boy rides." So they swapped over, but then heard how mean it was that the young boy was walking. The old man and the boy pondered the situation, and in the end, they carried the donkey. Now, as silly as this story sounds, the truth behind it is that we can go around living our lives based on what others are saying. Don't be swayed every time someone else has an opinion, but rather stand strong on what you believe. I'm Andy Kirk. Super
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0: Future. 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
1: Hi, I'm Scarlett, and my favourite Bible verse is Genesis 1 verse 1, which says, "In the beginning, God created the heavens and the earth." That's Genesis 1 verse 1, and this is Vision Kids.

0: G'day, it's Andy Kirk here. The islands around Indonesia are among the most beautiful in the world. Tropical waters, beautiful reefs with fish coloured in every colour of the rainbow, powerful waves and tranquil bays. Tourists, surfers, scuba divers from all around the world have discovered that these hidden jewels are amazing and they pay large sums of money to go there. But the thing is, the locals don't even swim. The reason they deny themselves of the pleasure of exploring this amazing wonder is because long ago someone told a lie that the ocean was full of demons and that swimming would harm them and their families. Because of this lie, many people in that country miss out. Today, you will be faced with incredible opportunities that you should explore and enjoy. So don't listen to lies and don't listen to people who will try and hold you back in fear. Some of these lies may be like you can't do it, or that you're dumb, or you'll never accomplish anything. But believing this instead of exploring and conquering great things will always hold you back. So get out there and dream big. I'm Andy Kirk. Super
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4: Verse of the Week.
5: And we know that in all things God works for the good of those who love him, who have been called according to his purpose. 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And that if things go wrong, I don't need to worry because God will turn those things around to do something good in my life.
3: Join us in memorizing scripture together. 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

0: Fishing kids!
1: Last time on Bonhoeffer, The Cost of Freedom.
2: I'm being treated like some sort of traitor without benefit of trial or appeal. I'm not a traitor. My argument is with the German church and not the German government.
3: The German church and the German government are one, Bonhoeffer. Don't you understand?
4: This morning, it is estimated that over 600 synagogues and 7,500 Jewish-owned shops have been destroyed.
2: With all due respect, Pastor, if you board the wrong train, it is no use running along the corridor in the opposite direction.
5: What would you say if I told you that, hypothetically, there was a group in the government who are working to change things in Germany?
2: Hans,
6: can we drop the hypotheticals and discuss reality?
5: The reality is there is such a group.

0: Guten Tag, Herr Bonhoeffer.
1: Hans! Well, how did you know I would be on this train?
0: I asked your parents for the details of your return from America. I thought it would be good for us to talk before you reached Berlin. I believe the Nazis have bugged every house, every park bench, even the trees.
1: Ah, not train compartments?
0: Perhaps even train compartments, but I'll risk it. You will be happy to know that we have arranged to keep you from being drafted into the army.
1: Oh, danke schön, Hans.
0: And a good thing, too, considering your premature return to Germany.
1: Now, how have you maneuvered me out of the military?
0: By making you essential elsewhere.
1: Oh, well, the church. I'm sure the government accepted that.
0: No, no, not the church. You're going to have to sever your ties to the church for the time being.
1: Well, not a concern. I believe they've already severed their ties with me. So, to whom am I essential?
0: The Abwehr.
1: And what?
0: Admiral Canaris wants to make you a civilian agent in military counterintelligence. It's remarkable, yeah?
1: Yeah?
0: As an agent of the Abwehr, you can travel under the auspices of working for the Nazis while actually doing work for us. It will even allow you to meet with the ecumenical church leaders that I know you care so deeply about. We'll post you in Munich so that you will be out from under the watchful eyes of the Gestapo in Berlin. We have even secured you lodgings in a Benedictine monastery in Ahrtal, near Munich. It's perfect. What do you think?
1: I think I cannot refuse. Tell Admiral Canaris I'm at his service.
0: You are in Germany's service, Dietrich. Not the Reich, but the true Germany. The Germany we hope to reclaim from this evil, deplorable regime.
2: Dateline September the 1st, 1939. Nazi Germany attacked Poland at dawn this morning in a blitzkrieg of tanks, infantry, and aircraft.
3: Britain and France had declared war on Germany for its aggression against Poland. In a broadcast, Prime Minister Chamberlain said, "In this war, we are not fighting against you, the German people, for whom we have no bitter feeling."
2: The people of Germany are applauding Adolf Hitler's move into Poland.
0: Dietrich, the Abwehr has an important communique for you to deliver to Bishop Bell in Switzerland. It's our desire that if we can overthrow Hitler successfully, then the Allied governments will recognize our authority to sign an armistice.
4: April 8, 1940. Hitler invaded Denmark,
2: Norway,
3: Holland, Belgium,
2: and Luxembourg on May the 10th as bombs rained down.
0: This is absurd. What are we supposed to do? We expected the war to throw Germany into a crisis, but Hitler is winning. The people won't allow us to declare him insane while he is successfully accomplishing his goals.
1: But he is no less guilty of his crimes, whether he's successful or not. The question is, Hans, are we prepared to resist him even if we cannot do so successfully? Dare we claim that God is on the side of the losers?
0: Oh, leave it to you to turn this into a theological question.
4: 14th of May, 1940. Hitler and his Nazi forces have turned their full might and power against France in a devastating wave that pushed the Allied forces off of the beaches of Dunkirk.
2: Compiègne in France. It was here on November the 11th, 1918, that the armistice ending the First World War was signed. Germany succumbed in disgrace to its ancient enemies of France and Britain. Today, on June the 22nd, 1940, the tables have been reversed. Adolf Hitler, Field Marshal Goering, and other German leaders are here to secure France's unconditional surrender to the Nazis.
1: It's increasingly difficult. My work with the Abwehr allows me to meet regularly with Bishop Bell and members of church resistance in other countries. But in this country, I dare not speak to the confessing church of what I'm doing for fear that it will hurt them if I'm found out. So now they think I've turned. They think I've compromised.
5: Oh, Dietrich.
1: Is it so important what they think?
0: Oh, I don't know.
1: I startled one of my former students the other day when I saluted. I raised my arm when they played the national anthem after France surrendered. I saw the look in his eyes as he was certain that I betrayed my own principles. All I could say to him was, "We are fighting for riskier and more important things than a salute." Mama, Papa, I will shout Heil Hitler at the top of my lungs, if it will help to cover the whispers of rebellion that will bring him down.
3: Today, the Nazi government announced that all Jews must wear a yellow star identifying their race.
2: Heinrich Himmler has begun the relocation of Jews living in Berlin and its environs.
1: Where, Hans? Where are they taking them?
0: They are relocating the Jews to the concentration camps. Where else? Admiral Canaris has instructed us to formulate a plan to help to get Jewish families safely out of the country, even if it's just a handful at a time.
1: I think I know how we can do that.
5: But Herr Bonhoeffer, they are Jews. I cannot let them through.
1: Do you see their papers? Do you understand who they are working for? The Abwehr.
5: Yes, I see. But as Jews, I'm not sure
1: look,
5: that I...
1: Look, what is your name?
5: Otto Trott.
1: Herr Trott. I appreciate the diligence of your efforts, but we must be on that ferry to Sweden when it leaves. Important life business depends upon it. Now, it isn't my intention to have you interrogated by the Gestapo.
5: The Gestapo? Interrogated? Me?
1: But I will not take responsibility for your future if you do not let me and my associates through. Do you understand?
5: Yes, Herr Bonhoeffer. Right away, sir.
1: Thank you.
6: Yes, may I help you?
1: Oh, good evening, Fräulein.
6: Reverend Bonhoeffer? Grandma, it's Reverend Bonhoeffer. Come in, come in.
1: Oh, it's raining terribly. Where can I hang my coat?
6: I'll take it.
1: Oh, be careful, it's wet. You're Maria, aren't you?
6: You remembered. I'm flattered.
1: I thought you and your sister, wasn't it? Confirmation. But you were so young then.
7: What is she now? An old 18? Hello, Reverend Bonhoeffer. What an unexpected surprise.
1: Good evening, Frau von Kleitzetzow. I was in the area on my way home from a visit to Sweden, actually, and you said if ever I wanted to stop in.
7: Of course, do come in. Though I must say you look awful.
1: Oh, I feel a bit under the weather, I think.
7: Do you have a fever? Let me see.
1: Oh, I'm sure it's only a slight cold. Oh,
7: good heavens, you're on fire. Maria, tell her to prepare the guest room right away.
6: Yes, Grandma.
1: Oh, I don't mean to trouble you. I was on my way
7: Reverend! Reverend! First, Maria, come quick!

0: worry, Reverend. We phoned your parents and have assured them that you will be all right. You are to rest here until you are completely recovered.
1: Jan Heuer von Wedemeyer.
0: That's right.
1: I remember, yes. I told you how grown up you've become since I last saw you. And, quite beautiful, if I may say so.
0: You may, providing that isn't your fever talking.
1: It's very important I make a phone call to someone in Munich.
0: You can make all the phone calls you need to make. But first, you have a visitor.
1: Oh?
0: He came this morning. You can come in now. He's awake.
2: Thank you, Maria. Hello, Dietrich.
1: Hans, I'm so glad it's you.
0: I will leave you two gentlemen to talk.
1: Thank you, Maria. You're kind.
0: Not at all.
2: I insisted on coming after Frau von Kleitz-Retzow phoned your parents. Of course, the whole family was worried. Christine made some cakes for me to bring, but I'm afraid I've eaten quite a few on the way up. How did the operation go?
1: Can we talk here? Do you want to check the door?
2: Not necessary. Ruth von Kleitz-Retzow is one of us.
1: What?
2: Well, she has supported us from the very start. Not only morally, but with her money. Didn't you know? I thought that's why you came here.
1: No, I had no idea. She'd been a friend of the family for years. Well, then, the operation was a success. I was able to get all seven of them into Sweden.
2: Excellent. Well done, Dietrich. The Admiral will be very pleased.
1: We simply have to tell them not to wear the yellow stars from now on, to keep them out of sight. It caused a panic with the official at the ferry.
2: Ah, I see. I'll pass that along. Now, the doctor said that you will need plenty of rest. Perhaps a few weeks.
1: Ah.
2: Frankly, we are glad. We think that you need it. You've been working too hard for too long.
1: I'd argue, but I don't have the strength.
2: Well, I'm sure that Maria will help you pass the time. She's an attractive girl.
1: Yes, she is. Hans, it isn't enough.
2: What isn't?
1: Seven Jews. Only seven, Hans, out of the hundreds, perhaps thousands, that are being sent to the concentration camps.
2: Now that we have seen how it can work, how to maneuver through the bureaucracy, we will get more out.
1: It isn't enough.
2: No, I don't suppose that it is. Our plans for revolt have collapsed, Dietrich.
1: Why?
2: At every turn, we are thwarted by some new circumstance. Another victory by Hitler, a sudden change of procedure or personnel. The man is so blasted lucky, it's infuriating.
1: What are you telling me, Hans?
2: I'm telling you only that you should use this time to rest and think.
1: Yeah, but think about what?
2: Tell me, what do you think of that verse in the Gospel of St. Matthew, where Jesus says that all who take up the sword will perish by the sword?
1: Yeah, it's a true judgment, and valid for us.
2: Is it a judgment that you are ready to accept?
1: Since all other possibilities to eliminate this evil have been exhausted, then... Yes, I am.
2: Rest, Dietrich. We have a lot of work ahead of us.
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5: Vision Kids.
2: Quit pacing, Dietrich. You're getting on my nerves.
1: Something's gone wrong.
2: Play the piano.
1: We should have heard something by now. Perhaps we've been found out.
2: Be patient.
0: Good afternoon.
1: Hello, Maria.
2: Guten Tag, Fräulein.
0: I brought you tea.
1: You're kind.
2: Thank you.
0: Don't stop, Dietrich. That was quite beautiful.
1: Ah, oh, not a practice. Some old dance.
0: Hardly. Do call for us if you need anything. My grandmother and I are in the front room, watching.
2: Again, thank you, Fräulein.
1: Hans, does she know?
2: She and her grandmother know that something might happen regarding Hitler, but they don't know the specifics. We try to keep the details to the barest in case any of us is arrested. Dietrich, is it one?

0: is to fall in love now.
1: I beg your pardon?
0: I saw the way you looked at her when she came in. Your time here while you've been recuperating. You've spent a lot of time with her over the past few weeks, I assume.
1: I have. She's a remarkable girl.
0: A girl, though. Significantly younger than you.
1: I know, I know. It's absurd. Yet, she makes me feel... She brings something to my heart that I haven't felt in a long time.
0: What?
1: Hope.
0: I'll answer it.
1: Heaven have mercy.
0: Hello. Yeah. I see. No, we will discuss the matter when I return to Berlin. Yeah, thank you. Goodbye.
1: Well?
0: Hitler's plane just landed in East Prussia. He is unharmed. The bombs didn't go off.
1: No. How is this possible?
0: Something must have gone wrong with the detonators. I have to return to Berlin immediately. Are you well enough to travel?
1: To Berlin? Of course.
0: No. I need you to go in my stead to Stockholm. While you were ill, I arranged a meeting there. It's better if you go, if you're up to it. Here. The details are inside.
1: But who am I meeting?
0: Bishop Bell.
1: Oh. Hans, what are we going to do now?
0: What else can we do? Attempt again. And again, and again, until that stupid detonator goes off.
2: My dear boy, it's so good to see you again. What are you doing in Stockholm? I thought I was meeting Hans.
3: Hans had returned to Berlin. I've been instructed to tell you that the effort to have Uncle Rudy put away was unsuccessful.
2: Uncle Rudy? Oh, yes, I see.
3: What news do you have from the West?
2: Not good, I'm afraid. The blitz against London has caused irrevocable damage, and I don't mean physically. The British government has given up on the idea of negotiating with any group that succeeds in overthrowing your Uncle Rudy. They want total victory over Germany this time. No armistice, no treaty, complete surrender.
3: Oh, that is disappointing.
2: Now, tell me, Dietrich, how are you affected by all of this? I mean, you're a theologian, not a conspirator. This seems so very worldly for you.
3: I suppose it is worldly in a way, which may be why I find it so exhilarating. It's refreshing to get out from behind the cloisters and constant infighting of the church and do something about my country. It's affecting everything. I read my Bible and it comes alive to me. I pray and God is alive in my prayers. I am alive.
2: But what of your pacifism? I mean, your views on peace?
3: I will never take up arms against another Christian. I promise that. But Hitler is another matter altogether.
2: How?
3: If, as a pastor, I saw a drunken driver get behind the wheel of a car, knowing that he would soon race at very high speed down the highway, is it enough for me to bury the victims he might hit along the way or comfort the surviving relatives? No. It is more important for me to arrest the wheel out of the hands of the drunken by whatever means possible.
2: I still find it hard to imagine you in the midst of this kind of business.
3: Don't get me wrong, George. I feel alive, but I'm not at ease. I do not wake in the morning with a proud, determined feeling in my heart. Every morning, I question myself. In a way, I believe this is repentance for me, knowing that there may well be punishment from God in some way. As a Christian, I think it's wrong to try to escape repentance or even chaos if God wills to bring it to us. We must endure this judgment as Christians.
2: Yes, I understand. Dietrich, I wish you'd come back to London with me. I'm anxious about this whole business, and I can't help but think... Oh, no, it's ridiculous to ask.
3: Thank you, George, but I couldn't go. Wherever this may lead, I'm prepared. That's a decision I made when I left America. I'm convinced that my life has followed a straight and unbroken course, strange as it may seem. And I'm willing to follow it wherever it goes from here.
4: Patrick, you came back. I had hoped that you would. Aren't these daisies beautiful?
1: Yeah, they are. They are. Maria, I'm rushing back to Berlin. But I had to see you, if only for a moment.
4: A moment? That's terribly impractical.
1: I know. But I wanted to burn your image into my mind for the trip back. And until I can see you again.
4: Oh, don't be so dramatic. Come inside. Let's have some tea and you can play the piano for me.
1: No, Maria. I truly don't have the time right now. But, I came to say, Oh, no. It would be inappropriate now.
4: And what would be inappropriate, Dietrich?
1: To tell you now that I have every desire to see you. To court you. With the ultimate goal of asking you to marry me.
4: You want to marry me?
1: Eventually, yes. But it would be inappropriate to say so now.
4: Then it would be equally inappropriate for me to say yes now.
1: Ha.
4: So, you couldn't know that in a stupid, schoolgirlish way, I think I have loved you ever since you taught me for confirmation.
1: There's nothing stupid or schoolgirlish about you, Maria. Then, now calling you again?
4: If we are to marry, then I think you'd better.
1: An excellent point. Yeah. Guten Tag, Fräulein.
4: Auf Wiedersehen, Dietrich.
5: Guten Tag, Dietrich.
1: Hans.
6: You haven't been followed, have you?
1: Followed? On the train? Why? Is something wrong?
6: Perhaps. What did Bishop Bell say?
1: Bishop Bell said the British aren't making any deals with us or anyone. They want Uncle Rudy for themselves.
6: I see. That's bad news.
1: The Bishop assured me he will continue to intercede with his government on our behalf. So what's wrong, Hans? You look worried.
6: Well, it's probably nothing. It's a fluke, actually.
1: Well, what kind of fluke?
6: A customs official in Prague. I stopped one of our agents and questioned him about certain currency irregularities.
1: Currency irregularities?
6: The details are not important. What's important is that our agent stated that he was working with the Abwehr office in Munich. The Gestapo has been there this morning to investigate the matter. They have found the accounts for the Jews that we have helped to get out of the country. It's only a matter of time before the trail will lead them to our office.
1: But you and Admiral Canois covered your tracks. You said so repeatedly.
6: But the Gestapo is very jealous of the Abwehr. This could be their golden opportunity to prove what they have always believed, that we are not loyal to the Reich. We must be very careful in the days to come. I have no doubt that they will step up their surveillance of us. Phones tapped, letters opened, homes and offices watched.
1: I'll be careful, Hans. As you said, though, it's a fluke investigation, an accident. The Gestapo has no idea what they've walked into.
6: Dietrich, it is just this sort of accident that could bring us down.
7: We want to sing happy birthday to your father, and the cake is nearly ready.
1: Nearly ready? How did you ever fit 75 candles on top?
7: We're dividing by three. Do you know where Christine and Hans are? We expected them by now.
1: No. When I saw them yesterday, they said they would be here. Shall I phone them?
7: Oh, if you don't mind, while we gather everyone into the dining room.
1: All right.
8: Dietrich, come in and entertain the children while they wait. Tell them a story. What is wrong?
1: I just phoned Hans and Christina's house. A stranger answered the phone.
8: Do you think?
1: Yes, I'm afraid so.
7: Don't answer that door. Two black cars in the driveway. I think it is the Gestapo.
8: They have Hans and Christina.
7: No. Dietrich, you must leave. Out the back. Through the garden, please.
1: No, Mama. Running will not help anything. We prepared for this. Everything should be in place. Secret codes, means of transmission.
7: Dietrich!
8: Be strong, Mama. He's right.
1: Now, let me think. My desk is in order. I've destroyed the communiques. Yeah, well, I suppose there's only one thing left to do.
4: What?
1: Answer the door.
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1: This is Vision Kids.
2: Hi, I'm Brooke, and my favourite Bible verse is Isaiah 41:18, which says, I will open up rivers for them on the high places.
3: I will give them fountains of water in the valleys.
2: I fill the desert with pools of water. Rivers fed by springs will flow across the parched ground.
3: That's Isaiah 41.

0: stirring one day, and some of the good seed it fell by the wayside. Now, Jenny Fleck, what I want to know is, where are my sewing needles?
1: Sebastian.
0: What?
1: It's not that kind of sewing.
0: Oh.
1: Okay?
0: What kind of sewing is it?
1: No, I think it would be a very good idea.
0: What would?
1: If maybe I took over the singing.
0: Oh, no.
1: And you listen.
0: Not fair.
1: Learn a little bit about what this is all about, okay?
0: No.
1: Now go and sit over there.
0: But I've been practicing for weeks and weeks. Oh, can I do that? Dum, da, dum, dum, dim, dim, dum, dum, dum, dum.
2: Went sowing one day, and some of the good seed it fell by the wayside.
0: What's a wayside?
2: And the birds of the air came and ate it with glee.
0: I like these bits.
2: And that was the end of that part of the seed.
0: Oh dear. Oh, I missed the dum-de-dum bits. Oh well, I saw I'm not even supposed to be here.
2: A sower, wait.
0: Oh,
2: stop it.
0: I just want to turn. And some of the good seeds sprang up right away.
1: Off my strings.
0: Sorry.
2: Cause it fell on the rocks where the soil weren't deep.
0: Help, I'm a thirsty seed. And it's wasn't, not weren't.
2: And when the sun rose, it was scorched by the heat.
0: Oh, yeah, well, I'm not going to stay out here and get scorched by any heat. And besides, I haven't got any sunscreen.

0: rod. With a thorn, then the thistle, then the wheat, then such like.
1: Till I grew up and choked it, and it vanished from sight.
0: Jerry.
1: Just like you're going to, Sebastian.
0: Now, Tim, you're supposed to be.

0: little guy who owned it really looked after it very well.
1: Then as spring was sprung, there was corn everywhere.
0: 30, 60, 100, 200, 400, 590,000 times as much was planted and more. Now can we sing it? Next time through. Not this time.
1: A sower, a sower is sowing today. The seed is God's word, and it's coming your way.

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I never thought about it quite like that before. I suppose I have got a few weeds here and there that need pulling out.

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1: Hey, I got a question. Why did Jesus come down?
2: Abby, that's a great question. And I think we can answer it with a song. Come on, kids, sing along. Jesus.

0: to us.
1: Hey guys, I like your singing.
0: Well, hello. Kids, meet Mr. Donut Man.
2: Hey, Mr. Donut Man.
1: Hello.
2: We were just singing about why Jesus came down to earth.
1: Hey, that's wonderful. Mind if I sing along?
3: Sure.

0: great singing, everyone.
1: So does that answer the question?
2: Yeah!
0: And that's why God came down to us.
3: Streaming live in the Vision app.
4: This is Vision Kids.

0: Hey guys, it's Andy Kirk here. Have you ever wondered how to train an elephant since they are so big? You see, the first step is making it believe it can't run away. Preferably start with a baby elephant and tie it to a large stake in the ground. And the baby elephant will try to break free, but it won't have the strength to do it. Eventually, the little elephant will give up and stop trying to escape. Once the young elephant has learned it cannot pull the stake out of the ground, you can replace it with a small timber one. Even though it can easily pull it out of the ground, it believes it can't do it, so it stops trying. You see, so many of the things we say we can't do because we tried doing it when we were smaller or younger, and we haven't tried since. Why not give something a go today that you haven't tried in a long time, and you may even surprise yourself? I'm Andy Kirk. Super
1: Kids. Helping kids look to God daily.
2: Vision Kids.

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4: 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Romans 8, verse 28.
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Hello there. I've been expecting you. I'm John Rhys Davis with Lamplighter Theatre. Welcome to Abingdon Falls. It won't take long till you see why people are drawn to this New England village, where neighbors visit and children play. It's a place of history, mystery, and new beginnings. But first, there's something you need to see and someone you need to meet. His name, Finian Jones. You might say he's a collector, but once you step inside his shop, you'll see he's much, much more. He's a collector of stories from rare books of times long past. So enjoy a cup of Finian's finest blends as he invites you to an unexpected journey, one you are about to experience.

0: Well, I do believe I have the great pleasure of welcoming Jack and Gladys to this fine morning.
1: Hello, Finian.
0: Oh, hello, and how are my friends today?
1: Fine.
2: Fine.
1: Well, not really.
2: Not really at all.
0: Oh?
1: We need your advice.
2: There's a secret we need to share with you. Hmm?
1: Pull up a chair, will you?
0: Oh, I most certainly will.
1: Now, you knew we were publishers, right?
0: Reached the World Magazine, 32 years, 100,000 readers.
1: Very good.
2: Every month, we minister to tens of thousands of people, but we have never told our next-door neighbor once about Jesus.
0: Oh, I see.
1: His name is Joe. Lived beside us for 11 years now. We wave to each other when we pass by, but, well, he stays on his side of the fence and we stay on ours.
2: We heard that Joe is into meditation and enlightenment, that kind of thing. We haven't had time to get to know him or just talk with him. Really, we're so busy.
1: 32 years of busy.
0: Oh, I can relate. Let me guess, if I may.
1: Go ahead.
0: Perhaps you're caught up in the business of busyness, just the way that I was. You have meetings to attend, appointments to make, clubs to belong, guests to invite, places to go, people to meet, deadlines to hit, goals to achieve, clothes to put on, bills to put off, gardens to rake, grandkids to take, cookies to make, bunions to ache, and no time left for friends to make.
1: You hit the nail right on the head.
2: That's us for sure.
0: Oh, it's a lot of us, Gladys. You know, God showed me that I truly live life when I share life with others. When I take time for the one person who may just need someone to talk to laugh with, to cry with.
2: Well, that's why we're here. We've seen how you talk so naturally to people about God. You treat everyone who walks in that door like their family. And it doesn't matter how they're dressed or what they believe, you relate to them so well.
1: We're here to learn.
0: Well, what kind words and what lovely people you are. I could learn so much from you, and yet you come here to learn from me. Well, I think it's time that I tell you my secret.
2: Hmm?
0: Yes, I learned from a man named Anselmo. And I could introduce you. That is, if you care to meet him.
1: We would love to meet your friend. Please.
2: Yes.
0: Well, then, come. Anselmo will teach you exactly how to talk to your friend Joe.
1: Great. Can't wait to meet this guy.
0: Well, open the door.
1: All right. After you, dear.
2: Thank you.
1: I gather you like books.
0: Yes, and I like to gather books. But believe it or not, at one point in my life, I hated to read.
2: Really?
0: Oh, really? However, my dear Uncle Charlie took me aside one day, and he told me something I'll never forget. He looked me in the eye, and he said,
3: Finian, 5 years from now, you'll be the same person you are today, except for the people that you meet and the books that you read. You see, God used my uncle to change my heart, opened up a whole new world for me, more than I could ever think or imagine.
1: Well, will you look at that? I haven't seen one of these in years.
0: Oh, well, that, my good man, is Rolo, my rolling ladder.
1: Yeah, I've got to see this.
2: Dear, we're here to see Finian's friend.
0: Oh, it's actually, really, quite perfectly and completely fine. In fact, here we go.
2: What?
0: Step right up and right on board, please, Madame Gladys, Master Jack.
2: All right.
1: Glad to.
0: First, we clear the tracks, then we pull the lever, and then we jump on. Like this! Ah! Go Rolo! Whoa!
2: My hair!
1: Well, you better hold on, honey!
0: It always happens on the hairpin.
1: Oh, there's no problem with my hair.
0: Oh, well, we're coming to a stop now. Brace yourselves.
1: I tell you, that was the most fun I've had in years.
0: Oh, my friend, the fun has only just begun.
2: My hair, I feel rather...
1: Well, rather beautiful, I'd say. You know, you ought to let your hair down more often.
0: Well, Sorry to interrupt you two, but I
2: Anselmo.
0: Yes, exactly. You see that tan-colored book there, the third one from the left?
2: The one that looks the color of sand?
0: The color of sand. What an astute observation you make, my good lady. As you will soon discover, that is the one.
2: The captive.
0: Now, follow me if you will, please. Oh, which way to go? The Italian villa room? No, that's a no good. The Algerian pirate room? No, matey. The Siberian popsicle room? Nick. I've got it. And now, my good friends, may I introduce you to...
2: Anselmo?
0: An all-expense-paid trip to...
2: The beach!
0: The beach!
4: How did you get us here, boy?
0: Oh, it's a trade secret. A simple combination of special effects, sound effects, wave particle effects, albedo effects, and personal effects.
2: Oh, this is amazing.
0: Oh, isn't it, though? And right behind this palm tree is...
2: Anselmo?
0: Not yet. It's actually this.
4: Is that a ukulele you got there?
0: This, my friend, is a lute, a descendant of an Arab musical instrument known as the oud, which has been around for over 1,000 years.
4: So how do you play that thing?
0: I playfully pluck it with my plectrum.
4: How do you come up with this stuff?
0: Plus, I placate the place with a plethora of pleasant platitudes for your pleasure.
4: Please.
0: That's the plan. So, beach towels, beach chairs, buckets, and boogie boards, it's all there for you.
4: Off we go.
2: Thank you, Finian. This is lovely. Will Anselmo be joining us?
0: Oh, I have a feeling he'll be along shortly. Meantime, just make yourselves comfortable. You can begin by taking a journey through that book I gave you.
2: That's a beautiful tune you're playing.
0: Oh, thank you. I think so, too. My daughter wrote it when she was 10.
2: Oh, you have a daughter?
0: That's a story for another time.
5: Come on, Gladys!
2: Coming! Excuse me.
0: Ah, certainly. You are about to see why I'm playing. In just a moment.
2: Phew! Hard to catch up with you.
4: How'd we get all this sand in here? That's what I'd like to know.
2: Oh, I have no idea. But don't you love it? Now, he said to start reading, and Anselmo would be along shortly.
4: All right, then. Go for it.
2: The Captive. Chapter 1. Captured. One beautiful spring morning, Anselmo...
4: Anselmo?
2: That's the name of the man we're supposed to meet. Finian, did you...
4: Where'd he go?
2: I'm not sure. But he wants us to read, so...
4: Well, I'm game.
2: Anselmo, a noble youth of 16, was returning along the seashore from Salerno, at that time the seat of the most celebrated of all the Italian universities, for the purpose of spending the holidays in his father's castle.
6: I'm going to miss your music.
7: You should learn to play the lute yourself, Dominic.
6: Look at these hands, Anselmo. These are made for real work.
7: I suppose some hands are made to play the lute, and other hands are made to applaud those who do.
6: Or slap those who do. Come on, let's take one last walk along the shore. You're going to regret it, Anselmo.
7: Leaving here? No, I won't.
6: Do you really think you'll find another place to do this? Playing your lute, walking by the seashore with your best friend?
7: I'll still have my lute. And Genoa has a seashore. You? I'll have to replace you with a dog or something.
6: Oh, I certainly hope we're able to laugh with each other again soon.
7: Dominic, you act as if I'm travelling to the far reaches of the globe. I'm only going home. We'll see each other again.
6: You're a graduate now. You have degrees in music and theology. A promising career ahead of you. You no longer have to study for the two of us. You're finally free.
7: That I am. I'm going home for the summer to earn some money in my father's business. Then I start working at the university in Rome in 2 months. And Dominic, I wasn't studying for two. Yeah, it was more like 1.5.
6: I can't say I didn't deserve that. I never would have made it if it wasn't for you.
7: Oh, I envy you. Why?
6: Your life is right there, laid out in front of you like a grand feast. Me? It's already midday and I still haven't planned breakfast.
8: Did you lose one?
9: No. Did you steal one?
8: Of course.
6: Well, that's strange.
9: You're the
6: what?
9: Last one in my quarters.
6: The ship? Why would they dock here? It's not even a harbour.
9: I searched the floor. There's no one in my room.
7: What's going on there?
9: I have tortured people for looking at my body.
6: He has a knife.
9: I simply throw you off my ship.
8: What?
9: Go.
8: You can't do this.
9: Goodbye, Babu.
8: No. Ah!
7: He's going to let him drown. Hurry, Dominic.
8: Help me.
7: We're coming.
8: My shoulders!
10: Thank you.

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1: And Selma, run!
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1: Get off me! How does the sand taste? That will teach you!
2: That will teach you!
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1: Who are you?
3: I am your captain, but some would call me a pirate. Put the skinny one next to that big oaf over there. This one can go on the other side.
8: Yes, Captain.
3: Say hello to your new friends.
1: What are you going to do with us?
3: That's not your business. You see that big stick?
0: The oar?
3: That's your business!
0: You've enslaved all these people to row your ship.
8: Hold still.
0: How are we to row with manacles on?
3: Enough whining. We set sail within the hour. Make your introductions now. Soon, you'll be too tired to even move your lips.
8: Do you want us to find more food before we leave, Captain?
3: No, we've been delayed long enough. We go now.
0: Does anyone know what is happening?
9: They took all of us, just as they did you.
0: Well, how long have you been in the ship?
9: I haven't seen the light of day in 2 weeks. They stole me from the shores of Palermo.
1: You've been rowing this ship for 2 weeks?
9: Yes.
1: Where are we going?
10: Nobody knows.
9: What does it matter? We're going to be rowing this ship for the rest of our lives. Who cares if we go to jolly London or romantic Venice? It all looks the same from inside this prison.
10: Stop saying that, Gino. You depress everyone.
9: I am the only one man enough to face it.
0: You've lost hope.
9: Anything in here resemble hope to you, skinny man?
0: No, but the work of God cannot always be seen by human eyes.
9: Oh, no. Not another one of those.
0: One of those? You mean a follower of Christ?
9: Yes. Peter, over there, was still singing praises to his God after 4 days. You notice he's not a singing anymore. You're not a singer, are you?
0: No.
1: Peter, you're a believer in Christ.
10: Yes. Though Gino speaks the truth, my faith was stronger when I had earth under my feet.
0: Well, you haven't stopped praying, have you?
10: I have prayed, but I feel as though my prayers are trapped inside the walls of this ship.
0: That is the enemy talking. God's ears are not muffled by mere wood and metal.
1: And Selmo's right. Though God may cause grief, he will have compassion.
10: You are new and naive. Just wait till your hands bleed from chafing, your back breaks from rowing, and your stomach turns from eating spoiled grub. As for me, I cannot pray anymore.
9: Yes. Listen to Peter. Spare our weary ears.
0: I'm sorry. I cannot help but pray. Oh. Dear God in heaven, though we walk through the valley of the shadow of death, we will fear no evil, for you are with us.

0: fed us yet today.
1: I cannot do it anymore. I cannot feel my arms. I must rest.
2: Peter! Pull your weight! You're making it harder for the rest of us!
1: What does it matter? We're all going to die here anyway.
3: Don't say that.
0: Go ahead and lay down for a moment, Peter. I'll do the rowing for both of us.
1: Why would you do such a thing for me?
0: Because of the one I follow. The same one you're to follow.
3: You can trust him, Peter.
2: Don't listen to them. God does not concern himself with the likes of us. How dare you fill Peter's mind with false hope?
3: Hope is not based on our circumstances. Hope in God is a hope that never disappoints.
1: I know this. I want to believe it again.
3: Peter, you can.
1: God, dear God, will you deliver us out of this wretched darkness? I want to see your beautiful light once again.
4: We're approaching land.
0: To get food.
4: Shut your mouth. I'm the only one talking. Our journey is over. You are to get off the ship and walk exactly where we tell you to walk. Do not take one step to the left or the right, or you will be shot. You're all going to market. There you'll be bought, and you'll meet your new masters.
5: New masters?
4: Now keep rowing. I didn't tell you to stop.
0: We're going to be slaves.
1: We're getting out of the ship. We're going to see daylight again. God heard me. He heard me.
2: That's enough of that. This is no better than what we've had.
3: Why would you say that?
2: No freedom. Backbreaking work. Really fed. Does this sound familiar to you?
3: Perhaps it's just the next step in God's ultimate plan.
2: I'm about to spit on you.
0: I feel both hope and dread at the same time, friend.
3: We will soon see what all this means.
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4: Line up! Single file! And not a word!
1: Oh, it is so wonderfully bright out here.
3: And cool. Peter, listen to me.
1: Yes, Anselmo?
3: We will probably be separated. You will have to hold on to God yourself. But remember, he will never let go of you.
1: I have promises I can hold on to now. I may falter, but I believe I can trust him again. Thank you, my friend.
3: Remember, those who endure to the end will be delivered.
1: Your encouragement has been life to me, my friend. I would not be alive today if it hadn't been for you.
3: I will pray for you, Peter.
1: And I will pray for you.
3: Anselmo, yes, I have a plan.
1: What plan?
4: I said not a word. If my merchandise wasn't about to be sold, I would leave my mark on you for good. So, time to survey the merchandise, my good friends. These slaves you see before you are of the finest quality. I worked with them for many weeks, weeded out the weakest of the bunch. Ah, Ben, I believe, a very good man.
9: Hello, Kenya.
4: You can readily see these men are strong, hard-working, and obedient, no?
9: You, let me see your hands.
10: Yes, sir.
9: Teeth? What kind of work have you done?
10: I've worked as a fisherman in my father's business. But now I'm studying law.
9: It appears your career plans have taken a turn in quite a different direction. I'm not sure that I want a law student about my home. I would think you would argue too much. However, perhaps those muscles will be worth an argument or two. I would like to buy this one.
4: Oh, yes, this one will be a fine worker.
9: I will give you 100 gold pieces for him.
4: Oh, but my dear friend, I could sell him down the road for 200.
9: 120.
4: He's yours.
9: Very good. And you?
11: Yes?
9: Why are you here? Who would want such a weakling as you?
4: Now, he's stronger than he looks, Ben Ali. I saw him save a drowning man once.
9: What do you do, boy?
11: I am a student of music.
9: Do you read?
11: Yes.
9: I'll give you 3.
4: 3? 100?
9: No, 3.
4: 3 gold pieces? I might as well give him to you for nothing.
9: 10 is my final offer.
4: I cannot let him go for such a small price.
9: Then you can take your lute player back with you on the ship.
4: Yes, 10 gold pieces. He's yours.
9: Very well. I'll take the 2 of them then.
4: Very good.
9: Come with me, slaves. What are your names?
10: I'm Dominic.
11: I'm Anselmo.
9: Good. We have a long journey ahead of us.
10: Sir?
9: Yes?
10: I have a proposal for you.
9: Oh, he's already practicing law. What is it?
10: My father is very wealthy. He owns a fleet of ships. You just paid 130 gold pieces for us. My father will double that if you will agree to give us our freedom and allow us to go back to our families.
9: Yes, and your family will make me very wealthy, I'm sure. I've heard that story many times before. I do not bargain with my own property.
1: So that was your perfect plan? Quiet.
10: Sir, it's in your best interest.
9: Do not worry about my best interests. I certainly will not be worrying about yours. The 2 of you need to understand. You are slaves. Now and for the rest of your lives, you work for others. The life you had is over. You'll never see your families again.

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1: I have a perfect plan. It's a plan to escape.
2: He is an infidel. I can see it in his eyes. You do not believe I could cast you into hell?
1: No.
2: That is where you are wrong.
1: Yeah! Where are we going? We need to find a rock, a cave, any place to hide.
0: I'm your host, John Rhys-Davies. We've enjoyed our visit with you. Come back soon. You're always welcome here at Lamplighter Theatre.
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0: Quinn, and my favorite Bible verse is Isaiah 53:6. It says, "We all like sheep have gone astray. Each of us has turned to our own way. And the Lord has laid on him the iniquity of us all." That's Isaiah 53:6. And this is Vision Kids.
1: Vision Kids!
2: Don't be selfish. Come on!

0: Yeah. Helping kids look to God daily.
1: This is Vision Kids.
2: This is a sad song about a ball of meat on top of Old Smokey.
3: I hope he's not talking about that bear.
2: All covered with teeth.
4: No, it's about a meatball. It's a song about meat.
3: Okay.
2: I lost my poor meatball.
3: Oh, yeah, you're right. I'm with you now.
2: When somebody sneezed.
3: Oh, gross. He sneezed on the meat? Man.
2: It rolled off the table.
4: Oh, it's kind of peppy now.
2: And onto the floor.
4: It's like a chase scene. Follow that meat.
2: And then my poor meatball.
3: I think I like it better if it was about a bear.

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1: This is Vision Kids.
2: So your mama got something she wants to say. And she asked me to tell you kids, okay. So listen up.

0: G'day, it's Andy Kirk here. A child found a butterfly's cocoon in his garden. One day, a small hole appeared. The boy sat for hours in his garden watching as the butterfly struggled through the opening. He decided to help the butterfly escape from its cocoon, so he grabbed some scissors and cut the remaining bit of the cocoon. The butterfly started to emerge easily, but it had a swollen body and shriveled wings. The boy kept watching the butterfly because he expected it to open up its wings and fly. He watched and watched, but nothing happened. The butterfly spent the rest of its life crawling around with a swollen body and shriveled wings. It was never able to fly. What this boy did not understand was that the restricting cocoon and the struggle required for the butterfly to get through the tiny opening was nature's way of forcing fluid from the body of the butterfly into its wings so that it would be ready for flight once it achieved its freedom from the cocoon. Sometimes, struggles are exactly what we need in our life. If nature allowed us to go through our life without any obstacles, it would cripple us. We would not be as strong as what we could have been. So, enjoy the process. I'm Andy Kirk. Super
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3: Verse of the week.
4: And we know that in all things God works for the good of those who love him, who have been called according to his purpose. Romans 8, verse 28. I really like that when I trust in God and follow him, I can be sure that he has a wonderful plan for my life. And that if things go wrong, I don't need to worry because God will turn those things around to do something good in my life.
2: Join us in memorizing scripture together. 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
1: Last time on Bonhoeffer, The Cost of Freedom.
2: I'm being treated like some sort of traitor without benefit of trial or appeal. I'm not a traitor. My argument is with the German church and not the German government.
3: The German church and the German government are one, Bonhoeffer. Don't you understand?
4: This morning, it is estimated that over 600 synagogues and 7,500 Jewish-owned shops have been destroyed.
2: With all due respect, Pastor, if you board the wrong train, it is no use running along the corridor in the opposite direction.
5: What would you say if I told you that, hypothetically, there was a group in the government who are working to change things in Germany?
6: Hans, can we drop the hypotheticals and discuss reality?
5: The reality is there is such a group.

0: Vision Kids!
1: Guten Tag, Herr Bonhoeffer.
2: Hans! Well, how did you know I would be on this train?
1: I asked your parents for the details of your return from America. I thought it would be good for us to talk before you reached Berlin. I believe the Nazis have bugged every house, every park bench, even the trees.
2: Ah, not train compartments?
1: Perhaps even train compartments, but I'll risk it. You will be happy to know that we have arranged to keep you from being drafted into the army.
2: Oh, danke schön, Hans.
1: And a good thing, too, considering your premature return to Germany.
2: Now, how have you maneuvered me out of the military?
1: By making you essential elsewhere.
2: Oh, where? The church? I'm sure the government accepted that.
1: No, no, not the church. You're going to have to sever your ties to the church for the time being.
2: Well, not a concern. I believe they've already severed their ties with me. So, to whom am I essential?
1: The Abwehr.
2: And what?
1: Admiral Canaris wants to make you a civilian agent in military counterintelligence. It's remarkable, yeah?
2: Yeah?
1: As an agent of the Abwehr, you can travel under the auspices of working for the Nazis while actually doing work for us. It will even allow you to meet with the ecumenical church leaders that I know you care so deeply about. We'll post you in Munich so that you will be out from under the watchful eyes of the Gestapo in Berlin. We have even secured you lodgings in a Benedictine monastery. In Ahrtal, near Munich. It's perfect. What do you think?
2: I think I cannot refuse. Tell Admiral Canaris I'm at his service.
1: You are in Germany's service, Dietrich. And not the Reich, but the true Germany. The Germany we hope to reclaim from this evil, deplorable regime.
3: Dateline September the 1st, 1939. Nazi Germany attacked Poland at dawn this morning in a blitzkrieg of tanks, infantry, and aircraft.
4: Britain and France had declared war on Germany for its aggression against Poland. In a broadcast, Prime Minister Chamberlain said, "In this war, we are not fighting against you, the German people, for whom we have no bitter feeling."
3: The people of Germany are applauding Adolf Hitler's move into Poland.
1: Dietrich, the Abwehr has an important communique for you to deliver to Bishop Bell in Switzerland. It's our desire that if we can overthrow Hitler successfully, then the Allied governments will recognize our authority to sign an armistice.
5: April 8, 1940. Hitler invaded Denmark,
3: Norway,
4: Holland, Belgium,
3: and Luxembourg on May the 10th as bombs rained down.
1: This is absurd. What are we supposed to do? We expected the war to throw Germany into a crisis, but Hitler is winning. The people won't allow us to declare him insane while he is successfully accomplishing his goals.
2: But he is no less guilty of his crimes, whether he's successful or not. The question is, Hans, are we prepared to resist him even if we cannot do so successfully? Dare we claim that God is on the side of the losers?
1: Oh, leave it to you to turn this into a theological question.
5: 14th of May, 1940. Hitler and his Nazi forces have turned their full might and power against France in a devastating wave that pushed the Allied forces off of the beaches of Dunkirk.
3: Compiègne in France. It was here on November the 11th, 1918, that the armistice ending the First World War was signed. Germany succumbed in disgrace to its ancient enemies of France and Britain. Today, on June the 22nd, 1940, the tables have been reversed. Adolf Hitler, Field Marshal Goering, and other German leaders are here to secure France's unconditional surrender to the Nazis.
2: It's increasingly difficult. My work with the Abwehr allows me to meet regularly with Bishop Bell and members of church resistance in other countries. But in this country, I dare not speak to the confessing church of what I'm doing for fear that it will hurt them if I'm found out. So now they think I've turned. They think I've compromised.
6: Oh, Dietrich.
2: Is it so important what they think?
7: Oh, I don't know.
2: I startled one of my former students the other day when I saluted. I raised my arm when they played the national anthem after France surrendered. I saw the look in his eyes as he was certain that I betrayed my own principles. All I could say to him was, "We are fighting for riskier and more important things than a salute. Mama, Papa, I will shout Heil Hitler at the top of my lungs if it will help to cover the whispers of rebellion that will bring him down.
4: Today, the Nazi government announced that all Jews must wear a yellow star identifying their race.
3: Heinrich Himmler has begun the relocation of Jews living in Berlin and its environs.
2: Where, Hans? Where are they taking them?
1: They are relocating the Jews to the concentration camps. Where else? Admiral Canaris has instructed us to formulate a plan to help to get Jewish families safely out of the country, even if it's just a handful at a time.
2: I think I know how we can do that.
0: But Herr Bonhoeffer, they are Jews. I cannot let them through.
2: Do you see their papers? Do you understand who they are working for? The Abwehr.
0: Yes, I see. But as Jews, I'm not sure
2: look,
0: that I...
2: Look, what is your name? Otto...
0: Otto Trott.
2: Herr Trott. I appreciate the diligence of your efforts, but we must be on that ferry to Sweden when it leaves. Important life business depends upon it. Now, it isn't my intention to have you interrogated by the Gestapo.
0: The Gestapo? Interrogated? Me?
2: But I will not take responsibility for your future if you do not let me and my associates through. Do you understand?
0: Yes, Herr Bonhoeffer. Right away, sir.
2: Thank you.
6: Yes, may I help you?
2: Oh, good evening, Fräulein.
6: Reverend Bonhoeffer? Grandma, it's Reverend Bonhoeffer. Come in, come in.
2: Oh, it's raining terribly. Where can I hang my coat?
6: I'll take it.
2: Oh, be careful, it's wet. You're Maria, aren't you?
6: You remembered. I'm flattered.
2: I thought you and your sister, wasn't it? Confirmation. But you were so young then.
7: What is she now? An old 18? Hello, Reverend Bonhoeffer. What an unexpected surprise.
2: Good evening, Frau von Kleitzelzow. I was in the area on my way home from a visit to Sweden, actually, and you said if ever I wanted to stop in.
7: Of course, do come in. Though I must say you look awful.
2: I feel a bit under the weather, I think.
7: Do you have a fever? Let me see.
2: Oh, I'm sure it's only a slight cold.
7: Good heavens, you're on fire. Maria, tell her to prepare the guest room right away.
6: Yes, Grandma.
2: Oh, I don't mean to trouble you. I was on my way and I...
7: Reverend! Reverend! First, Maria, come quickly!
6: Oh, good. You are finally awake.
2: Oh, where am I? What's happened?
6: Don't you remember? You had Grandma, Ruth von Kleist-Retzow's house. You came a couple of days ago.
2: A couple of days?
6: You've been very ill. You have pneumonia, according to our doctor.
2: Oh, no.
6: Don't worry, Reverend. We phoned your parents and have assured them that you will be all right. You are to rest here until you are completely recovered.
2: You are Maria von Wedemeyer.
6: That's right.
2: I remember, yes. I told you how grown up you've become since I last saw you. And, quite beautiful, if I may say so.
6: You may, providing that isn't your fever talking.
2: Maria, it's very important I make a phone call to someone in Munich.
6: You can make all the phone calls you need to make. But first, you have a visitor.
2: Oh?
6: He came this morning. You can come in now. He's awake.
8: Thank you, Maria. Hello, Dietrich.
2: Hans, I'm so glad it's you.
6: I will leave you two gentlemen to talk.
2: Thank you, Maria. You're kind.
6: Not at all.
8: I insisted on coming after Frau von Kleitz-Retzow phoned your parents. Of course, the whole family was worried. Christine made some cakes for me to bring, but I'm afraid I've eaten quite a few on the way up. How did the operation go?
2: Can we talk here? Do you want to check the door?
8: Not necessary. Ruth von Kleitz-Retzow is one of us.
2: What?
8: Well, she has supported us from the very start. Not only morally, but with her money. Didn't you know? I thought that's why you came here.
2: No, I had no idea. She'd been a friend of the family for years. Well, then, the operation was a success. I was able to get all seven of them into Sweden.
8: Excellent. Well done, Dietrich. The Admiral will be very pleased.
2: We simply have to tell them not to wear the yellow stars from now on, to keep them out of sight. It caused a panic with the official at the ferry.
8: Ah, I see. I'll pass that along. Now, the doctor said that you will need plenty of rest, perhaps a few weeks.
2: Ah.
8: Frankly, we are glad. We think that you need it. You've been working too hard for too long.
2: I'd argue, but I don't have the strength.
8: Well, I'm sure that Maria will help you pass the time. She's an attractive girl.
2: Yes, she is. Hans, it isn't enough.
8: What isn't?
2: Seven Jews. Only seven, Hans, out of the hundreds, perhaps thousands, that are being sent to the concentration camps.
8: Now that we have seen how it can work, how to maneuver through the bureaucracy, we will get more out.
2: It isn't enough.
8: No, I don't suppose that it is. Our plans for revolt have collapsed, Dietrich.
2: Why?
8: At every turn, we are thwarted by some new circumstance. Another victory by Hitler, a sudden change of procedure or personnel. The man is so blasted lucky, it's infuriating.
2: What are you telling me, Hans?
8: I'm telling you only that you should use this time to rest and think.
2: Yeah, but think about what?
8: Tell me, what do you think of that verse in the Gospel of St. Matthew, where Jesus says that all who take up the sword will perish by the sword?
2: Yeah, it's a true judgment, and valid for us.
8: Is it a judgment that you are ready to accept?
2: Since all other possibilities to eliminate this evil have been exhausted, then... Yes, I am.
8: Rest, Dietrich. We have a lot of work ahead of us.
9: And just for us, this is Vision Kids.
8: Quit pacing, Dietrich. You're getting on my nerves.
2: Something's gone wrong.
8: Play the piano.
2: We should have heard something by now. Perhaps we've been found out.
8: Be patient.
6: Good afternoon.
2: Hello, Maria.
8: Guten Tag, Fräulein.
6: I brought you tea.
2: You're kind.
8: Thank you.
6: Don't stop, Dietrich. That was quite beautiful.
2: Oh, I'm at the practice. I'm all thumbs.
6: Hardly. Do call for us if you need anything. My grandmother and I are in the front room, watching.
8: Again, thank you, Fräulein.
2: Hans, does she know?
8: She and her grandmother know that something might happen regardless.

0: Yet, she makes me feel... She brings something to my heart that I haven't felt in a long time.
1: What?
0: Hope.
1: I'll answer it.
0: Heaven have mercy.
1: Hello. Yeah. I see. No, we will discuss the matter when I return to Berlin. Yeah, thank you. Goodbye.
0: Well?
1: Hitler's plane just landed in East Prussia. He is unharmed. The bombs didn't go off.
0: No. How is this possible?
1: Something must have gone wrong with the detonators. I have to return to Berlin immediately. Are you well enough to travel?
0: To Berlin? Of course.
1: No. I need you to go in my stead to Stockholm. While you were ill, I arranged a meeting there. It's better if you go, if you're up to it. Here. The details are inside.
0: But who am I meeting?
1: Bishop Bell.
0: Oh. Hans, what are we going to do now?
1: What else can we do? Attempt again. And again, and again, until that stupid detonator goes off.
2: My dear boy, it's so good to see you again. What are you doing in Stockholm? I thought I was meeting Hans.
0: Hans had to return to Berlin. I've been instructed to tell you that the effort to have Uncle Rudy put away was unsuccessful.
2: Uncle Rudy? Oh, yes, I see.
0: What news do you have from the West?
2: Not good, I'm afraid. The Blitz against London has caused irrevocable damage, and I don't mean physically. The British government has given up on the idea of negotiating with any group that succeeds in overthrowing your Uncle Rudy. They want total victory over Germany this time. No armistice, no treaty, complete surrender.
0: Oh, that is disappointing. Mm.
2: Now tell me, Dietrich, how are you affected by all of this? I mean, you're a theologian, not a conspirator. This seems so very worldly for you.
0: I suppose it is worldly in a way, which may be why I find it so exhilarating. It's refreshing to get out from behind the cloisters and constant infighting of the church and do something about my country. It's affecting everything. I read my Bible and it comes alive to me. I pray and God is alive in my prayers. I am alive.
2: But what of your pacifism? I mean, your views on peace?
0: I will never take up arms against another Christian. I promise that. But Hitler is another matter altogether.
2: How?
0: If, as a pastor, I saw a drunken driver get behind the wheel of a car, knowing that he would soon race at very high speed down the highway, is it enough for me to bury the victims he might hit along the way or comfort the surviving relatives? No. It is more important for me to arrest the wheel out of the hands of the drunken by whatever means possible.
2: I still find it hard to imagine you in the midst of this kind of business.
0: Don't get me wrong, George. I feel alive, but I'm not at ease. I do not wake in the morning with a proud, determined feeling in my heart. Every moment, I question myself. In a way, I believe this is repentance for me, knowing that there may well be punishment from God in some way. As a Christian, I think it's wrong to try to escape repentance or even chaos if God wills to bring it to us. We must endure this judgment as Christians.
2: Yes, I understand. Dietrich, I wish you'd come back to London with me. I'm anxious about this whole business and I can't help but think... Oh, no, it's ridiculous to ask.
0: Thank you, George, but I couldn't go. Wherever this may lead, I'm prepared. That's a decision I made when I left America. I'm convinced that my life has followed a straight and unbroken course, strange as it may seem. And I'm willing to follow it wherever it goes from here.
3: Dietrich, you came back. I had hoped that you would. Aren't these daisies beautiful?
0: Yeah, they are. Maria, I'm rushing back to Berlin, but I had to see you.

0: only for a moment.
1: A moment? That's terribly impractical.
0: I know. But I wanted to burn your image into my mind for the trip back. And until I can see you again.
1: Oh, don't be so dramatic. Come inside. Let's have some tea and you can play the piano for me.
0: No, Maria. I truly don't have the time right now. But, I came to say, Oh, no. It would be inappropriate now.
1: What would be inappropriate, Dietrich?
0: To tell you now that I have every desire to see you. To court you. With the ultimate goal of asking you to marry me.
1: You want to marry me?
0: Eventually, yes. But it would be inappropriate to say so now.
1: Then it would be equally inappropriate for me to say yes now.
0: Ha.
1: So, you couldn't know that in a stupid, schoolgirlish way, I think I have loved you ever since you taught me for confirmation.
0: There's nothing stupid or schoolgirlish about you, Maria. Then, now calling you again?
1: If we are to marry, then I think you'd better.
0: An excellent point. Yeah. Guten Tag, Fräulein.
1: Auf Wiedersehen, Dietrich.
2: Guten Tag, Dietrich.
0: Hans.
3: You haven't been followed, have you?
0: Followed? On the train? Why? Is something wrong?
3: Perhaps. What did Bishop Bell say?
0: Bishop Bell said the British aren't making any deals with us or anyone. They want Uncle Rudy for themselves.
3: I see. That's bad news.
0: The Bishop assured me he will continue to intercede with his government on our behalf. So what's wrong, Hans? You look worried.
3: Well, it's probably nothing. It's a fluke, actually.
0: Well, what kind of fluke?
3: A customs official in Prague stopped one of our agents and questioned him about certain currency irregularities.
0: Currency irregularities?
3: The details are not important. What's important is that our agent stated that he was working with the Abwehr office in Munich. The Gestapo has been there this morning to investigate the matter. They have found the accounts for the Jews that we have helped to get out of the country. It's only a matter of time before the trail will lead them to our office.
0: But you and Admiral Kahlo has covered your tracks. You said so repeatedly.
3: But the Gestapo is very jealous of the Abwehr. This could be their golden opportunity to prove what they have always believed, that we are not loyal to the Reich. We must be very careful in the days to come. I have no doubt that they will step up their surveillance of us. Phones tapped, letters opened, homes and offices watched.
0: I'll be careful, Hans. As you said, though, it's a fluke investigation, an accident. The Gestapo has no idea what they've walked into.
3: Dietrich, it is just this sort of accident that could bring us down.
4: Dietrich, we want to sing happy birthday to your father, and the cake is nearly ready.
0: Nearly ready? How did you ever fit 75 candles on top?
4: We're dividing by three. Where Christina and Hans are? We expected them by now.
0: No. When I saw them yesterday, they said they would be here. Shall I phone them?
4: Oh, if you don't mind, while we gather everyone into the dining room.
0: All right.
5: Dietrich. Come in and entertain the children while they wait. Tell them a story. What is wrong?
0: I just phoned Hans and Christina's house. A stranger answered the phone.
5: Do you think?
0: Yes. I'm afraid so.
6: Don't answer that door. Two black cars in the driveway. I think it is the Gestapo.
5: They have Hans and Christina.
6: No. Dietrich, you must leave. Out the back. Through the garden, please.
0: No, Mama. Running will not help anything. We prepared for this. Everything should be in place. Secret codes, means of transmission.
6: Dietrich!
5: Be strong, Mama. He's right.
0: Now, let me think. My desk is in order. I've destroyed the communiques. Yeah, well, I suppose there's only one thing left to do.
6: What?
0: Answer the door.
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1: You know what, children? Some people can't do it without the bar bars. And the bar bars aren't in the Bible. I put the bar bars in later. Can you do it without the bar bar do bar bar? It's very hard, so let's try it.
0: Ready, set, go!
1: We all like sheep have gone astray. Each of us has turned to his own way. But the Lord has laid on him the iniquity of us all. Sing, oh, da, da, da, da. By Isaiah 53, 6. That's it. Everyone together, that's good.

0: Dream Six. 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Wait, wait. Ready for a clap? 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Fine, they're free. Now I'm going to give you lots of claps now. 150. Well done. You did well.
1: Helping kids look to God daily.
2: This is Vision Kids.

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1: This is Vision Kids.
2: Hi, I'm Bella, and my favourite Bible verse is Mark 11:24,
3: which says,
2: "So I tell you to ask for what you want in prayer,
3: and if you believe that you have received those things,
2: then they will be yours."
3: That's Mark 11:24.
2: And this is Vision Kids.
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1: This is Vision Kids.
2: Vision Kids.

everyone. 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

0: Andy Kirk here. Have you ever felt really mad? I mean really mad. Sometimes it feels like the whole world is against you and everything is going wrong. Sometimes you may feel like you just want to scream really loudly, it's not fair. When days like this happen to you, it can make you feel out of control. But the news here is that you are in control. You're the one that's in control of your future. You can't decide when you have a bad day, but you can decide what you're going to do about it. When you have a bad day, you can do what I do. Just take a deep breath, hold it in, count to 10, and then think, I know I'm going to have a good day. Start looking for all the good things and all the great opportunities that are in this problem. I'm Andy Kirk. Super
1: Kids. Helping kids.
2: Kids.
1: Kids.
2: Kids.
1: Look to God daily.
2: Daily.
3: Daily.
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0: Okay, Timmy, you pretend to be Jesus, and you yell, stop. 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And in the middle, you're the wind, come on. And you kids over here, you're the waves, let me hear you. Okay, good job. Remember, Timmy, you yell, stop. Are you ready? Let's see.
1: What kind of man is this? What kind of man is this? He spoke to the rain.
2: Stop!
0: And the rain stopped falling.
1: He spoke to the wind.
2: Stop!
0: And the wind stopped blowing.

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0: Okay, let's have some rain. 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And now the waves. 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I need a hurricane. And more waves. 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It's a terrible storm. Oh, help us, Jesus. Help us.
1: Stop!
0: Thank you, Jesus.

Jam Zoo. 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Oh yes, and the tweet of a bird, that's always a good one. And then we have the neigh of a horse. Well, I've been studying the native calls of these animals, and my studies have

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1: Vision Kids.
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3: Hey, I'm Eddie, and my favourite Bible verse is Luke 6:31, which says, treat people the way that you want them to treat you. That's Luke 6:31. And this is Vision Kids.
4: Vision Kids!

0: point. They're all just cute and cuddly little bit. Ah, it's a red-back spider! Get it off me! Ah!
1: Ha, that guy very funny. Yeah, I like him a lot, Steve. My fine guy. Yeah, we come back again soon.
2: Helping kids look to God daily.
3: This is Vision Kids.

way of life is empty. I am a slave to sin. So what about God's kingdom?

0: I'm all right. So strong and so mighty, there's nothing my God cannot do. That's true.
1: Hey guys, it's Andy Kirk. There is a big difference between a thermostat and a thermometer. A thermometer merely tells us what the temperature is in a particular area. If it is 25 degrees and the temperature goes up to 30, then the thermometer will only respond to the temperature. The thermostat, however, adjusts the temperature. So if the temperature is 30 and you want it to go back to 25, then you set it to 25 and the temperature will adjust accordingly. The difference in these two things is amazing, and the difference in our lives when we act like either of these is also amazing. If we just go around reacting to the environment we walk into with different people in order to fit in, then we are just being a thermometer and adjusting to the atmosphere, whether good or bad. Instead, we should be a thermostat, and whatever environment we walk into, we set the atmosphere with a good example. I'm Andy Kirk. Super
2: 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This is

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1: Station Manager Lester Chase here. I have prepared a great classic hymn for your listening enjoyment. All right, I hope this goes well. Here we go. I am weak, but thou art strong. That's how it starts. Jesus, keep me from all wrong. Not bad so far.

0: 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You can write me letters if you want to.
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2: Helping kids look to God daily.

helping kids look to God daily. Hi, I'm Evelyn, and my favourite Bible verse is John 3:16, which says, "For God so loved the world that he gave his one and only Son, that whoever believes in him shall not perish but have eternal life." That's John 3:16, and this is Vision Kids. Vision!

got here, folks, is what's called a parable. And a parable is an earthly story with a heavenly meaning. You get my meaning? You see, Jesus used parables a lot to help people understand the truth about who he is and about how he wants us to live, see? So the question here is...

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0: everyone's got a water buffalo and everyone does not have a water buffalo. 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Why don't I have a water buffalo? And are you prepared to deal with that? I don't think so. Just stop being so silly.
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0: Andy Kirk here. They presented a chest x-ray to a cardiologist and he only saw the heart. They present it to the pulmonary physician and he only saw the lungs. They present it to an orthopedist and he only saw the bones, and so on. But no one saw it as a whole unique image. Isn't that the way we do things sometimes? Each one sees what we see of interest. Sometimes we don't see the whole image. Take a step back and try and see things or situations as a whole rather than just through one viewpoint. I'm Andy Kirk. Super
1: Kids. Helping kids look to God daily.
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0: G'day, it's Andy Kirk here. Suppose you had a big sponge and you filled it with Coke. Then you went over to a bucket and squeezed it. You wouldn't expect Fanta to come out because it was filled with Coke. And this is what our mind is like as well. If we only fill it with certain movies, video games, and people around us who speak poorly, then that is exactly what will come out. I want to encourage you today to be purposeful in what you put into your minds and the sort of people that are surrounding you. Nobody can make the decisions for you. You need to decide what you want coming out. And that's the sort of thing you need to be putting in. I'm Andy Kirk. Super
1: Kids. 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
2: And now it's time for Silly Songs with Laddie, the part of the show where Laddie comes out and sings a silly song. Joining Laddie are Pa Gray.

0: laugh off.
1: Huh? What are you talking about? What's a rooster and mashed potatoes have to do with being a pirate?
0: Hey, that's right. We're supposed to sing about piratey things.
1: Oh! And who's ever kissed a chipmunk? That's just nonsense. Why even bring it up? Am I right? What do you think?
0: I think you look like Captain Crunch.
1: Huh? No, I don't.
0: Do too.
1: Do not.
0: You're making me hungry.
1: That's it. You're walking the plank.
0: Says who?
1: Says the cabin. That's who?
0: Oh, yeah? Aye, aye, Captain Crunch.

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1: You just don't get it.
2: And we've never been to Boston in the fall.
1: Pass the chips. Who's got the remote control?
0: Here it is. Time for Geraldo.
1: It's definitely time for Wapna.
0: Oh, I don't like this show. Hey, look. I found a quarter.
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4: which says,
3: "This is my command, be strong and courageous.
4: Do not be afraid or discouraged, for the Lord your God is with you wherever you go."
3: That was Joshua 1:9.
4: And this is Vision Kids.
0: Vision Kids!

the righteous and the holy, this trend.

0: Let's start again, shall we?
1: Okay. Where do you want this cement?
0: No! Not there! Oh, dearie me! I just can't believe you did that.
2: Vision Kids!

0: mighty, mighty king. All right, here we go.
1: Adam.
2: Adam, ready? Adam is not the boss.
0: They're looking for another person.
1: Amy.
2: Amy. Amy is not the boss.
0: Let's do one more.
1: Katie.
2: Katie. Katie is not the boss.
0: Jesus is the boss. Cause just the boys. Jesus. Good boys. Jesus is the mighty, mighty king. God made him the boss of everything. And Jesus is the mighty, mighty king.
2: We got someone else. Shh, shh, shh.
1: Blake.
2: Blake is not the boss.
0: She's forgotten her name. What's her name? Mummy can tell us.
3: Nilani.
0: Oh, that's a beautiful name. Nilani, say that. Nilani is not the boss. Sorry, Nilani.
1: Murray.
0: Murray. Murray is not the boss. Who is? Jesus is the boss. Cause girls. Jesus is

0: All right.
1: We got someone else?
2: Steven.
0: Steven is not the boss.
2: Jonathan.
1: Jonathan. It's Jonathan.
0: Jonathan is not the boss. Hey, let's do everyone. You say your name after three. One, two, three. Is not the boss. We got one more. We have one more. Shh, shh, listen.
2: God.
0: Guy is not the boss. Who is Jesus? Is the boss. Cause.
1: Hey, I've got an idea.
0: What about just the grown-ups? The mums and the dads sing the chorus. Ready? Here we go, grown-ups.

0: Mighty King.
1: Yes, sir.
0: Wait.
1: Well done.
0: Who thinks they can do a new song? I sing, the word became flesh and dwelt among us. And you sing, you'd better believe it. All right, here we go.
2: 24/7.
3: And just for us.
4: This is Vision.

Hey guys, it's Andy Kirk. Can you believe that the Scottish kilt was actually invented by an Englishman? In the 1700s, the traditional dress of a Scottish Highlander was a plaidie,

0: A large blanket wrapped around the body, thrown over the shoulder and belted at the waist. It was cheap, convenient, and great for cold nights. However, it was terrible to work in. An Englishman, Tom Rawlinson, saw it when he came to Scotland in 1727 to open up an ironworks. He employed a whole load of Highlanders, but found their plaidies really hard to work in. So he summoned a tailor to help him make the traditional dress a bit more practical. The tailor responded by shearing the plaidie in two, cutting the top part off and leaving what is now known as the kilt. The truth is that in Australia, we don't have such rivalry like English and Scottish do, except for our friendly banter with our close neighbours, the Kiwis. But the kilt is embedded deep in the Scottish culture, and we need to realise that often people can help define who we are, whether they are close or enemies. Make sure you pick your friends wisely and take counsel from them. I'm Andy Kirk. Super
1: Kids. Vision Kids.
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1: Hi, I'm Luca, and my favorite Bible verse is Psalm 63, verse 1, which says, "You, God, are my God. Earnestly I seek you. I thirst for you. My whole being longs for you.
2: In a dry, parched land where there is no water."
1: That's Psalm 63, verse

0: This is Vision Kids.
1: And now it's time for Silly Songs with Laddie, the part of the show where Laddie comes out and sings a silly song. One day, while talking with Dr. Archibald, Laddie confronts one of his deepest fears.

0: your father? Fascinating! 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
1: That'd be too bad, I'd be so sad, I might get mad, I'd call my dad, that'd be too bad.
0: That'd be too bad.
1: That'd be too bad.
0: Why?
1: Because I love my lips.

0: Oh my, this is more serious than I thought. Laddie, what do you see here?
1: That looks like a lip.
0: What about this?
1: It's a lip.
0: And this?
1: It's a lip, it's a lip, it's a lip, lip, lip, it's a lip, it's a lip, it's a lip, lip, lip, it's a lip, it's a lip, it's a lip, lip, lip, lip, lip, lip, lip.
0: Laddie, tell me about your childhood.
1: When I was just 2 years old, I left my lips out in the cold and they turned blue. What could I do?
0: Oh dear, they turned blue. What could you do?
1: Oh, they turned blue.
0: I see.
1: On the day I got my tooth, I had to kiss my great aunt Ruth. She had a beard and it felt weird.
0: My, my, she had a beard and it felt weird?
1: She had a beard.
0: Oh.
1: 10 days after I turned 8, got my lips stuck in a gate. My friends all laughed and I just stood there until the fire department came and broke the lock with the crowbar, and I had to spend the next 6 weeks in lip rehab with this kid named Oscar who got stung by a bee right on the lip, and we couldn't even talk to each other until the 5th week because both of our lips were so swollen, and when he did start speaking, he just spoke Polish, and I only knew like 3 words in Polish, except now I know 4 because Oscar taught me the word for lip. Usta.
0: Your friends all laughed. Usta. How do you spell that?
1: I don't know.
0: So what you're saying is that when you were young...
1: They turned blue, what could I do? She had a beard and it felt weird. My friends all laughed. Whoop-da!
0: I'm confused.
1: I love my lip!

0: told you how I feel about my nose?
1: Oh, look at the time!
2: We are the future. We are Vision Kids.

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4: 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God has ascended amid shouts of joy, the Lord amid the sounding of trumpets. Come and see what God has done, how awesome his works.
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0: Kirk here. Today I want to speak about three ways that you can be a better friend at school. And I know you can definitely use these three tips. Number one is to be the friend you want to have. This means everything you want in a friend, be that. If you want a friend that's always smiling, then smile. If you want a friend who listens, then listen. Number two is to encourage. This means to put courage in and not take courage out. And the last one is to laugh with each other, not at each other. The best thing to do with a friend is laugh. And no matter what the situation is today, have a good laugh, but make sure it's not at another person's expense. Too many friendships are wrecked through what we think is a joke, but it's not funny to one person. So laugh with each other, encourage each other, and be the friend you want to be. I'm Andy Kerr.
1: Super Kids.
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0: least we're all friends again. Hey, has anybody seen the professor?
1: Nope.
0: Voila!
2: Hey, do you like it? I made it entirely out of bamboo and coconuts. Pretty good, huh? Well, climb aboard.
1: Hey, Bob.
0: Yeah, Larry.
1: Next summer, let's just sell lemonade, like everyone else.
0: That sounds like a good idea.
3: You know that in love we can forgive. Hey, man, it is the only way to live.

Hey guys, it's Andy Kirk here. A European artist once drew a powerful cartoon which had two panels. On the first, it showed a group of small children getting onto a train. The children in the picture were full of joy, laughing, having fun, and full of excitement. But the next panel had a

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0: Oh, yeah.
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0: Check it out.
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1: Vision Kids.
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1: You smell.
0: About an hour later, we start to whinge and moan. 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We'd like an ice cream cone. 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But Luke declares, that's not the toy I want.

0: won't you cut it out? 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
1: What's that thing up on the hill? It's Grandma's place. Hooray!
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Hey guys, it's Andy Kirk. In the days when an ice cream sundae cost much less, a 10-year-old boy entered a hotel coffee shop and sat at a table. 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

0: Monday because he wanted to leave her a tip. 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Why don't you have a think what you can do in your world to sacrifice in order to bless others? I'm Andy Kerr. Super
1: Kids. 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
3: Oh, not this song.
4: All right, come on, Archie, let's sing this one. It's one of my favorites.
3: We already sang it once. I really don't want to go back there
4: again. It's a classic.
3: Please, no.
4: And it's for the kids.
3: Oh, all right.
5: If my lips ever left my mouth, packed a bag and headed south, that'd be too bad. I'd be so sad.
3: I see, that'd be too bad. You'd be so sad.
5: That'd be too bad.
3: All righty.

0: say your father? Fascinating! So what you're saying is, if your lips left you...
1: That'd be too bad, I'd be so bad, I might get mad, I'd call my dad, that'd be too bad.
0: That'd be too bad?
1: That'd be too bad.
0: Why?
1: Because I love my lips!

0: my. This is more serious than I thought. Larry, what do you see here?
1: That looks like a lip.
0: What about this?
1: It's a lip.
0: And this?
1: It's a lip, it's a lip, it's a lip, lip, lip, it's a lip, it's a lip, it's a lip, lip, lip, it's a lip, it's a lip, it's a lip, lip, lip, lip, lip, lip, lip.
0: Larry, tell me about your childhood.
1: When I was just 2 years old, I left my lips out in the cold and they turned blue. What could I do?
0: Oh dear, they turned blue. What could you do?
1: Oh, they turned blue.
0: I see.
1: On the day I got my tooth, I had to kiss my great Aunt Ruth. She had a beard and it felt weird.
0: My, my, she had a beard and it felt weird?
1: She had a beard.
0: Oh.
1: Until the fire department came and broke the lock with the crowbar, and I had to spend the next 6 weeks in lip rehab with this kid named Oscar who got stung by a bee right on the lip, and we couldn't even talk to each other until the fifth week because both of our lips were so swollen, and when he did start speaking, he just spoke Polish, and I only knew like 3 words in Polish, except now I know 4 because Oscar taught me the word for lip, usta.
0: Your friends all laughed. Usta. How do you spell that?
1: I don't know.
0: So what you're saying is that when you were young...
1: They turned blue, what could I do? She had a beard and it felt weird. My friends all laughed. Woofta!
0: I'm confused.
1: I love my lips!
2: Helping kids look to God daily.
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5: Hi, I'm Michaela, and my favourite Bible verse is Philippians 4:13, which says, I can do all things through Christ because he gives me strength. That's Philippians 4:13, and this is Vision Kids.
6: Vision Kids.

It's me, Junior. I'm trying very hard every day to do what's right. Like, obey my parents and love my friends. And love.

0: Super Kids.
1: G'day, it's Andy Kirk here. Thomas Edison, the inventor of the light bulb, made over 900 light bulbs that didn't work before he finally made one that did. That's 900 times he went to the trouble of making a light bulb, plugging it in, flicking the switch, and watching nothing happen. People thought he was crazy, but despite what others thought, he had the opinion that every time he made a light bulb that didn't work, he merely found a way not to make one. Eventually, by the process of elimination, he made a light bulb that produced light. And as a result, he became known as one of the greatest inventors of all time. Most of us don't realize how many failures successful people endure before they achieve their purpose. We only hear about the success. Edison didn't let his failures stop him achieving greatness, and neither should you. If you feel like you've failed in an area, just keep going, and eventually you will have breakthrough just like Edison. I'm Andy Kirk.
0: Super Kids.
2: Helping kids look to God daily.
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0: about the mum and dad verse, because there's lots of mums and dads here, children. So if your dad is crusty and your mum's in a flap... Children, put your hands up if your dad is ever crusty. Oh, no! Children, keep your hands up if your dad is crusty and he's here today. Oh, no.
1: Go and stop it, kids. Put your hands down.
0: Children, put your hands up if your mum is sometimes gets in a flap. Oh, no. Hands down. Children, put your hands up if sometimes you're naughty. Hands down. Mums and dads, put your hands up if sometimes your children are naughty. Oh! 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
1: If your dad is crusty and...

very big man with very long hair, possibly a headband. Now Samson thought he was very, very strong, but unfortunately for him, he was very, very wrong. Now Samson, you see, was not like you and me, for with his long hair he could crush an army. Now God was his strength, and in him he did rely, and he was used by God to kill the Philistines. Now God told Samson never to reveal the secret of his strength, especially to a girl. Oh my. But then one day, as we all knew she would, Delilah came along, and Samson went, ooh. Now Samson knew that Delilah wasn't right, for God wanted him to marry an Israelite. But Samson didn't listen, no, he thought he knew best, and this was the beginning of a very big mess.

0: So they whinged and they moaned, they begged and they phoned, they tricked and they lied, until Delilah sighed. So with her fine linen, her perfume and gold, Delilah asked Samson,
1: what secret do you hold?
0: Now Samson knew that something wasn't right, so he thought it best to not be forthright. My darling, I see that you cannot cope. The secret to my strength is found in a rope. So later that night, while Samson was asleep, Delilah came in and tied up his feet. Suddenly she shouted,
1: wake up, my dear, Samson, my darling, the Philistines are here.
0: And without a grimace, a wince or a moan, Samson sat up and tore off the rope. Delilah immediately burst into tears. Steam was coming from out of her ears. My darling, I see that you look rather sad. Please don't be angry, please don't be mad. I'll tell you my secret, it's found in my hair. If you were to cut it, I'd be like a man. So later that night, Delilah came in, cut off his hair and put it in the bin. Suddenly she shouted,
1: wake up, my dear, Samson, my darling, the Philistines are here.
0: Now Samson, you see, was just like you and me, but without his long hair, he couldn't kill a flea. And try as he might, he put up a fight. But that was the end of Samson that night. Now the moral of the story, as you should all well know, is when the devil tempts you, the answer's always

0: This is Vision Kids.
1: Hi, I'm Noah, and my favourite Bible verse is Psalm 23, verse 1 to 2, which says, "The Lord is my shepherd, I lack nothing. He makes me lie down in green pastures. He leads me beside quiet waters." That's Psalm 23, verse 1 to 2. And this is Vision Kids.

0: G'day, it's Andy Kirk here. Bruce Waldo, the famous American poet, said, "Without ambition, one starts nothing. Without work, one finishes nothing. The prize will not be sent to you, you have to win it. The man who knows how will always have a job. The man also who knows why will always be his boss. As to the methods, there will be a million and then some, but principles are only a few. The man who grasps principles can successfully select his own methods. The man who tries methods, ignoring principles, is sure to have trouble." So many people want to tell us five steps of how to, and even we look for the easiest way to solve problems, but the basis of what this famous poet is saying is that if we align our life with a set of principles, then all our decisions will come from them. What principles are you aligning your life with is a great question to ask today. I'm Andy Kirk. Super
1: Kids. This is Vision Kids.
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0: kids.
1: Hi, I'm Zaylee, and my favourite Bible verse is Mark 12, 30 to 31, which says, "You must love the Lord your God with all your heart, all your soul, all your mind, and all your strength." The second is equally important, love your neighbour as yourself. That's Mark 12, 30 to 31. And this is

0: guys, it's Andy Kirk. Have you ever wondered why people don't listen when you speak? Well, today I want to list 5 ways that people listen, and if you learn how to do the last one, you can be a better listener as well. The first is by ignoring people and not listening at all. It is often the way people are in conversations. They're just thinking about what they are going to say. The second is people pretend to listen, and I'm sure we've all done this before. The third is we practice selective listening and we only hear the parts we want to hear. The fourth is we actually listen to what's being said, which is a good start. But the fifth is actively listening. We listen with intent and understanding, not thinking about what we're going to say, but actually hearing what's being said. Why don't you see which way you listen today and try and do the last one, which is actively listening. This will help you be a better friend, a better student, and also help you be a better communicator. I'm Andy Kirk. Super
1: Kids. Helping kids look to God daily.
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3: 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Jeremiah 28 verse 11. This is an amazing verse written to a young prophet Jeremiah, who thought he was too young to do the important job God was asking him to do. I love that God's promise is for everyone, and that just like God had good plans for Jeremiah, he also has good plans for you too. To help you and not to harm you. To give you a future and a great hope.
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5: The German church and the German government are one, Bonhoeffer. 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
6: This morning, it is estimated that over 600 synagogues and 7,500 Jewish-owned shops have been destroyed.
4: With all due respect, Pastor, if you board the wrong train, it is no use running along the corridor in the opposite direction.
7: What would you say if I told you that, hypothetically, there was a group in the government who are working to change things in Germany?
8: Hans, can we drop the hypotheticals and discuss reality?
7: The reality is there is such a group.

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1: Guten Tag, Herr Bonhoeffer.
2: Hans! Well, how did you know I would be on this train?
1: I asked your parents for the details of your return from America. I thought it would be good for us to talk before you reached Berlin. I believe the Nazis have bugged every house, every park bench, even the trees.
2: Not train compartments?
1: Perhaps even train compartments, but I'll risk it. You will be happy to know that we have arranged to keep you from being drafted into the army.
2: Oh, danke schön, Hans.
1: And a good thing, too, considering your premature return to Germany.
2: Now, how have you maneuvered me out of the military?
1: By making you essential elsewhere.
2: Oh, well, the church? I'm sure the government accepted that.
1: No, no, not the church. You're going to have to sever your ties to the church for the time being.
2: Well, not a concern. I believe they've already severed their ties with me. So, to whom am I essential?
1: The Abwehr.
2: And what?
1: Admiral Canaris wants to make you a civilian agent in military counterintelligence. It's remarkable, yeah? As an agent of the Abwehr, you can travel under the auspices of working for the Nazis while actually doing work for us. It will even allow you to meet with the ecumenical church leaders that I know you care so deeply about. We'll post you in Munich so that you will be out from under the watchful eyes of the Gestapo in Berlin. We have even secured you lodgings in a Benedictine monastery in Ahrtal, near Munich. It's perfect. What do you think?
2: I think I cannot refuse. Tell Admiral Canaris I'm at his service.
1: You are in Germany's service, Dietrich. Not the Reich, but the true Germany. The Germany we hope to reclaim from this evil, deplorable regime.
3: Dateline September the 1st, 1939. Nazi Germany attacked Poland at dawn this morning in a blitzkrieg of tanks, infantry, and aircraft.
4: Britain and France had declared war on Germany for its aggression against Poland. In a broadcast, Prime Minister Chamberlain said, "In this war, we are not fighting against you, the German people, for whom we have no bitter feeling."
3: The people of Germany are applauding Adolf Hitler's move into Poland.
1: Dietrich, the Abwehr has an important communique for you to deliver to Bishop Bell in Switzerland. It's our desire that if we can overthrow Hitler successfully, then the Allied governments will recognize our authority to sign an armistice.
5: April 8, 1940. Hitler invaded Denmark,
3: Norway, Holland, Belgium, and Luxembourg on May the 10th as bombs rained down.
1: This is absurd. What are we supposed to do? We expected the war to throw Germany into a crisis, but Hitler is winning. The people won't allow us to declare him insane while he is successfully accomplishing his goals.
2: But he is no less guilty of his crimes, whether he's successful or not. The question is, Hans, are we prepared to resist him even if we cannot do so successfully? Dare we claim that God is on the side of the losers?
1: Oh, leave it to you to turn this into a theological question.
5: 14th of May, 1940. Hitler and his Nazi forces have turned their full might and power against France in a devastating wave that pushed the Allied forces off of the beaches of Dunkirk.
3: Compiègne in France. It was here on November the 11th, 1918, that the armistice ending the First World War was signed. Germany succumbed in disgrace to its ancient enemies of France and Britain. Today, on June the 22nd, 1940, the tables have been reversed. Adolf Hitler, Field Marshal Goering, and other German leaders are here to secure France's unconditional surrender to the Nazis.
2: It's increasingly difficult. My work with the Abwehr allows me to meet regularly with Bishop Bell and members of church resistance in other countries. But in this country, I dare not speak to the confessing church of what I'm doing for fear that it will hurt them if I'm found out. So now they think I've turned. They think I've compromised.
6: Oh, Dietrich.
2: Is it so important what they think?
7: Oh, I don't know.
2: I startled one of my former students the other day when I saluted. I raised my arm when they played the national anthem after France surrendered. I saw the look in his eyes as he was certain that I betrayed my own principles. All I could say to him was, "We are fighting for riskier and more important things than a salute." Mama. Papa, I will shout Heil Hitler at the top of my lungs if it will help to cover the whispers of rebellion that will bring him down.
4: Today, the Nazi government announced that all Jews must wear a yellow star identifying their race.
3: Heinrich Himmler has begun the relocation of Jews living in Berlin and its environs.
1: Where, Hans? Where are they taking them?
0: They are relocating the Jews to the concentration camps. Where else? Admiral Canaris has instructed us to formulate a plan to help to get Jewish families safely out of the country, even if it's just a handful at a time.
1: I think I know how we can do that.
6: But Herr Bonhoeffer, they are Jews. I cannot let them through.
2: Do you see their papers? Do you understand who they are working for? The Abwehr.
6: Yes, I see. But as Jews, I'm not sure
2: look,
6: that I...
2: Look, what is your name? Otto...
6: Otto Trott.
2: Herr Trott. I appreciate the diligence of your efforts, but we must be on that ferry to Sweden when it leaves. Important life business depends upon it. Now, it isn't my intention to have you interrogated by the Gestapo.
6: The Gestapo? Interrogated? Me?
2: But I will not take responsibility for your future if you do not let me and my associates through. Do you understand?
6: Yes, Herr Bonhoeffer. Right away, sir.
2: Thank you.
7: Yes, may I help you?
2: Oh, good evening, Fräulein.
7: Reverend Bonhoeffer? Grandma, it's Reverend Bonhoeffer. Come in, come in.
2: Oh, it's raining terribly. Where can I hang my coat?
7: I'll take it.
2: Oh, be careful, it's wet. You're Maria, aren't you?
7: You remembered. I'm flattered.
2: I taught you and your sister, wasn't it? Confirmation. But you were so young then.
8: What is she now? An old 18? Hello, Reverend Bonhoeffer. What an unexpected surprise.
2: Good evening, Frau von Kleitzetzow. I was in the area on my way home from a visit to Sweden, actually, and you said if ever I wanted to stop in.
8: Of course. Do come in. Though I must say you look awful.
2: I feel a bit under the weather, I think.
8: Do you have a fever? Let me see.
2: Oh, I'm sure it's only a slight cold.
8: Good heavens. You're on fire. Maria, tell her to prepare the guest room right away.
7: Yes, Grandma.
2: Oh, I don't mean to trouble you. I was on my way and I...
8: Reverend! Reverend! First, Maria, come quickly!
7: Oh, good. You are finally awake.
2: Oh, where am I? What's happened?
7: Don't you remember? You had Grandma, Ruth von Kleist-Retzow's house. You came a couple of days ago.
2: A couple of days?
7: You've been very ill. You have pneumonia, according to our doctor.
2: Oh, no.
7: Don't worry, Reverend. We phoned your parents and have assured them that you will be all right. You are to rest here until you are completely recovered.
2: You are Maria von Wedemeyer.
7: That's right.
2: I remember, yes. I told you how grown up you've become since I last saw you. And, quite beautiful, if I may say so.
7: You may, providing that isn't your fever talking.
2: Maria, it's very important I make a phone call to someone in Munich.
7: You can make all the phone calls you need to make. But first, you have a visitor.
2: Oh?
7: He came this morning. You can come in now. He's awake.
9: Thank you, Maria. Hello, Dietrich.
2: Hans, I'm so glad it's you.
7: I will leave you two gentlemen to talk.
2: Thank you, Maria. You're kind.
7: Not at all.
9: I insisted on coming after Frau von Kleitz-Retzow phoned your parents. Of course, the whole family was worried. Christine made some cakes for me to bring, but I'm afraid I've eaten quite a few on the way up. How did the operation go?
2: Can we talk here? Do you want to check the door?
9: Not necessary. Ruth von Kleitz-Retzow is one of us.
2: What?
9: Well, she has supported us from the very start. Not only morally, but with her money. Didn't you know? I thought that's why you came here.
2: No, I had no idea. She'd been a friend of the family for years. Ellen, the operation was a success. I was able to get all seven of them into Sweden.
9: Excellent. Well done, Dietrich. The Admiral will be very pleased.
2: We simply have to tell them not to wear the yellow stars from now on, to keep them out of sight. It caused a panic with the official at the ferry.
9: Ah, I see. I'll pass that along. Now, the doctor said that you will need plenty of rest, perhaps a few weeks.
2: Ah.
9: Frankly, we are glad. We think that you need it. You've been working too hard for too long.
2: I'd argue, but I don't have the strength.
9: Well, I'm sure that Maria will help you pass the time. She's an attractive girl.
2: Yes, she is. Hans, it isn't enough.
9: What isn't?
2: Seven Jews. Only seven, Hans, out of the hundreds, perhaps thousands, that are being sent to the concentration camps.
9: Now that we have seen how it can work, how to maneuver through the bureaucracy, we will get more out.
2: It isn't enough.
9: No, I don't suppose that it is. Our plans for revolt have collapsed, Dietrich. At every turn, we are thwarted by some new circumstance. Another victory by Hitler, a sudden change of procedure or personnel. The man is so blasted lucky, it's infuriating.
2: What are you telling me, Hans?
9: I'm telling you only that you should use this time to rest and think.
2: Yeah, but think about what?
9: Tell me, what do you think of that verse in the Gospel of St. Matthew, where Jesus says that all who take up the sword will perish by the sword?
2: Yeah, it's a true judgment, and valid for us.
9: Is it a judgment that you are ready to accept?
2: Since all other possibilities to eliminate this evil have been exhausted, then... Yes, I am.
9: Rest, Dietrich. We have a lot of work ahead of us.
10: 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Our imagination. 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
11: Vision Kids!
9: Quit pacing, Dietrich. You're getting on my nerves.
2: Something's gone wrong.
9: Play the piano.
2: We should have heard something by now. Perhaps we've been found out.
9: Be patient.
7: Good afternoon.
2: Hello, Maria.
9: Guten Tag, Fräulein.
7: I brought you tea.
2: You're kind.
9: Thank you.
7: Don't stop, Dietrich. That was quite beautiful.
2: Ah, oh, not a practice. Some old thumbs.
7: Hardly. Do call for us if you need anything. My grandmother and I are in the front room, watching.
9: Again, thank you, Fräulein.
2: Hans. Does she know?
9: She and her grandmother know that something might happen regarding Hitler, but they don't know the specifics. We try to keep the details to the barest in case any of us is arrested. Dietrich, is it wise to fall in love now?
2: I beg your pardon?
9: I saw the way you looked at her when she came in. Your time here while you've been recuperating. You've spent a lot of time with her over the past few weeks, I assume.
2: I have. She's a remarkable girl.
9: A girl, though. Significantly younger than you.
2: I know. It's absurd. Yet, she makes me feel... She brings something to my heart that I haven't felt in a long time.
9: What?
2: Hope.
9: I'll answer it.
2: Heaven have mercy.
9: Hello. Yeah. I see. No, we will discuss the matter when I return to Berlin. Yeah, thank you. Goodbye.
2: Well?
9: Hitler's plane just landed in East Prussia. He is unharmed. The bombs didn't go off.
2: No. How is this possible?
9: Something must have gone wrong with the detonators. I have to return to Berlin immediately. Are you well enough to travel?
2: To Berlin? Of course.
9: No. I need you to go in my stead to Stockholm. While you were ill, I arranged a meeting there. It's better if you go. if you're up to it. Here. The details are inside.
2: But who am I meeting?
9: Bishop Bell.
2: Oh. Hans, what are we going to do now?
9: What else can we do? Attempt again. And again and again until that stupid detonator goes off.
8: My dear boy, it's so good to see you again. What are you doing in Stockholm? I thought I was meeting Hans.
2: Hans has returned to Berlin. I've been instructed to tell you that the effort to have Uncle Rudy put away was unsuccessful.
8: Uncle Rudy? Oh, yes, yes, I see.
2: What news do you have from the West?
8: Not good, I'm afraid. The Blitz against London has caused irrevocable damage, and I don't mean physically. The British government has given up on the idea of negotiating with any group that succeeds in overthrowing your Uncle Rudy. They want total victory over Germany this time. No armistice, no treaty, complete surrender.
2: Oh, that is disappointing.
8: Mm. Now tell me, Dietrich, how are you affected by all of this? I mean, you're a theologian, not a conspirator. This seems so very worldly for you.
2: I suppose it is worldly in a way, which may be why I find it so exhilarating. It's refreshing to get out from behind the cloisters and constant infighting of the church and do something about my country. It's affecting everything. I read my Bible and it comes alive to me. I pray and God is alive in my prayers. I am alive.
8: But what of your pacifism? I mean, your views on peace?
2: I will never take up arms against another Christian. I promise that. But Hitler is another matter altogether.
8: How?
2: If, as a pastor, I saw a drunken driver get behind the wheel of a car, knowing that he would soon race at very high speed down the highway, is it enough for me to bury the victims he might hit along the way or comfort the surviving relatives? No. It is more important for me to wrest the wheel out of the hands of the drunken by whatever means possible.
8: I still find it hard to imagine you in the midst of this kind of business.
2: Don't get me wrong, George. I feel alive, but I'm not at ease. I do not wake in the morning with a proud, determined feeling in my heart. Every moment I question myself. In a way, I believe this is repentance for me, knowing that there may well be punishment from God in some way. As a Christian, I think it's wrong to try to escape repentance or even chaos if God wills to bring it to us. We must endure this judgment as Christians.
8: Yes, I understand. Dietrich, I wish you'd come back to London with me. I'm anxious about this whole business and I can't help but think... Oh, no, it's ridiculous to ask.
2: Thank you, George, but I couldn't go. Wherever this may lead, I'm prepared. That's a decision I made when I left America. I'm convinced that my life has followed a straight and unbroken course, strange as it may seem. And I'm willing to follow it wherever it goes from here.
7: Dietrich, you came back. I had hoped that you would. Aren't these daisies beautiful?
2: Yeah, they are, they are. Maria, I'm rushing back to Berlin, but I had to see you, if only for a moment.
7: A moment? That's terribly impractical.
2: I know. But I wanted to burn your image into my mind for the trip back. And until I can see you again.
7: Oh, don't be so dramatic. Come inside, let's have some tea, and you can play the piano for me.
2: No, Maria. I truly don't have the time right now. But, I came to say, No. It would be inappropriate now.
7: And what would be inappropriate, Dietrich?
2: To tell you now that I have every desire to see you, to court you, with the ultimate goal of asking you to marry me.
7: You want to marry me?
2: Eventually, yes. But it would be inappropriate to say so now.
7: Then it would be equally inappropriate for me to say yes now.
2: Ha.
7: So, you couldn't know that in a stupid, schoolgirlish way. I think I have loved you ever since you taught me for confirmation.
12: There's nothing stupid or schoolgirlish about you, Maria. Then,
2: now calling you again?
7: If we are to marry, then I think you'd better.
2: An excellent point. Yeah. Guten Tag, Fräulein.
7: Auf Wiedersehen, Dietrich.
9: Guten Tag, Dietrich.
2: Hans. You haven't been followed, have you?
12: Followed? On the train? Why? Is something wrong?
9: Perhaps. What did Bishop Bell say?
12: Bishop Bell said the British aren't making any deals with us or anyone. They want Uncle Rudy for themselves.
9: I see. That's bad news.
12: The bishop assured me he will continue to intercede with his government on our behalf. So what's wrong, Hans? You look worried.
9: Well, it's probably nothing. It's a fluke, actually.
12: Well, what kind of fluke?
9: A customs official in Prague has stopped one of our agents and questioned him about certain currency irregularities.
12: Currency irregularities?
9: The details are not important. What's important is that our agent stated that he was working with the Abwehr office in Munich. The Gestapo has been there this morning to investigate the matter. They have found the accounts for the Jews that we have helped to get out of the country. It's only a matter of time before the trail will lead them to our office.
12: But you and Admiral Gallo has covered your tracks. You said so repeatedly.
9: But the Gestapo is very jealous of the Abwehr. This could be their golden opportunity to prove what they have always believed, that we are not loyal to the Reich. We must be very careful in the days to come. I have no doubt that they will step up their surveillance of us. Phones tapped, letters opened, homes and offices watched.
12: I'll be careful, Hans. As you said, though, it's a fluke investigation, an accident. The Gestapo has no idea what they've walked into.
9: Dietrich, it is just this sort of accident that could bring us down.
8: We want to sing happy birthday to your father, and the cake is nearly ready.
12: Nearly ready? How did you ever fit 75 candles on top?
8: We're dividing by three. Do you know where Christina and Hans are? We expected them by now.
12: No. When I saw them yesterday, they said they would be here. Shall I phone them?
8: Oh, if you don't mind, while we gather everyone into the dining room.
12: All right.
13: Dietrich, come in and entertain the children while they wait. Tell them a story. What is wrong?
12: I just phoned Hans and Christina's house. A stranger answered the phone.
13: Do you think?
12: Yes. I'm afraid so.
7: Don't answer that door. Two black cars in the driveway. I think it is the Gestapo.
13: They have Hans and Christina.
7: No. Dietrich, you must leave. Out the back, through the garden, please.
12: No, Mama. Running will not help anything. We prepared for this. Everything should be in place. Secret codes, means of transmission.
7: Dietrich!
13: Be strong, Mama. He's right.
12: Now, let me think. My desk is in order. I've destroyed the communiques. Yeah, well, I suppose there's only one thing left to do.
7: What?
12: Answer the door.
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12: The Allies?
9: It is the Allies. 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

thank the Lord for what we're about to eat. Dinner time was a real good time to gather thankfully. If you like both savory and sweet, you just can't miss with a partial list of all my favorite treats. I like peanut butter pizza topped with tons of anchovies.

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2: 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Then a despised Samaritan came along, and when he saw the man, he felt compassion for him. That's Luke 10:33. And this is Vision Kids.

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0: to God daily.
1: Vision Kids.

0: guys, it's Andy Kirk here. Imagine a day where you start by knocking a cup of juice straight down your school uniform. After having a bit of a curse and turning, you blame your little brother who put the juice too close. You yell at him, which causes mum to react and yell at you. You march upstairs, change your uniform, and by the time you get downstairs, you miss the bus. Mum, who's upset by now, takes off in the car and she gets a speeding ticket for driving too fast to get you to school. By the time you get there, you realise you forgot your homework and the day just seems to be going from bad to worse. What happens when you get home is you see that everyone is still upset. Let me ask you, what caused this bad day? Was it the juice that caused the bad day? Was it the little brother that caused the bad day? Or did you cause the bad day? You can't help things happening in life, but you can help them from escalating. When things happen, take a moment to step back and realize you've got the choice to either multiply it or defuse it. Take that opportunity to just defuse the situation and realize it's not about what happens, it's about how you handle the situation. Give that some thought. I'm Andy Kirk.
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0: coughing. 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
1: Oh no.
0: Pray to Jesus when you're bored.
1: Whatever.

0: noisy.
1: Oh, excuse me, what's that?
2: Oh, nudge. Shh.
0: Pray to Jesus when you're cranky.
1: Oh, I'm getting really cranky. I gotta count to three. One, two, three. Stop it.
0: Pray to Jesus when you're naughty.
1: Oh, no, it wasn't me. She did it.

0: Jesus. When you're hurting,
1: ow, that hurts.
0: Pray to Jesus when you're frightened.
1: Oh, what was that?
0: No, it's alright, it's only me.
1: Okay, phew.
0: Pray to Jesus when you're sleepy.
1: Oh, I like this one. Okay, sleepy.
0: Thank you,
1: Colin. I need to do the actions. Don't go to sleep. Colin! Wake up, Colin!
2: Oh, we're still doing the song, sorry. Yes.
0: Pray to Jesus, mighty, mighty Jesus. Stop what you're doing and pray to Jesus.
1: Stop what you're doing and
0: pray to Jesus.
1: Stop what you're doing and
0: pray to Jesus.

is. Hi, I'm Levi, and my favorite Bible verse is Matthew 13:27-28, which says, "But Jesus immediately said to them, 'Take courage, it is I, don't be afraid.'" "Lord, if it's you," Peter replied, "tell me to come to you on the water." That's Matthew 13:27-28. And this is Vision Kids.